life group together with another artist that you know, Rachel Lampa. It just happened to turn into an amazing community. And Hold Me Up is about not doing life on your own. Even Moses needed people to hold up his hands so they could continue to win the battle. Do you feel that in your heart? That might be a message for you to take today. Put that in your smartphone. You need others to help you through whatever is happening in your life today. And God, Jesus, the Bible is about community, as is that song from Andrew Rip and Jarvis Campbell. Jarvis toured as an opener for Josiah Queen as a Nashville Christian kind of folk singer-songwriter. You can definitely hear him opening for Josiah Queen, couldn't you? We're going to hear from Josiah Queen later in the playlist. Thank you for being here with Bandkind on the air. Because life is collaborative, let's do a twin spin of collaborations. A reimagining of Amazing Grace, 250 years after John Newton wrote it, folds into the song from Phil Wickham and Crowder. With Bandkind on the air and Nick. I'm so glad.

the grace of God in your life today? I think sometimes we run away from the Lord when he calls us to come boldly before his throne. Isn't that amazing? That is amazing grace. Phil Wickham and Crowder spent both their careers circling back to that same hymn, and this version is where they finally meet. It really is amazing grace. Phil Wickham has sung Amazing Grace at altar calls, funerals, and quiet moments of his own in need of forgiveness for 25 years as a worship leader. Phil said, "I couldn't believe I'd never put out a version of this hymn," calling it a song that carries spiritual substance, joy, and he calls it just fun to sing. Now, Crowder brings his own folk-rooted grit to that second verse, and the two of them keep John Newton's original words intact and build a new chorus and bridge around them. Crowder is a longtime performer at the Passion Conference, and he debuted It Really Is Amazing Grace at Passion 2026. Wickham gave its first performance at Rock the Universe in Orlando. Phil Wickham says his take on why 250 years later it still lands, quote, "Every time I hear it, I'm reminded of God's forgiveness, his grace, and how deeply I need both." Amen. Thank you, Phil Wickham. Thank you, Crowder. We agree. It's one of the gifts about being saved, redeemed, loved by a God who is filled with compassion, despite our humanity. Amen. I know there's a time in our lives where we all fight our mind, our heart, our soul. And Josiah Queen put pen to paper on a song called Demons. And it's his first song, ironically, to top the Billboard Hot Christian Songs chart. Here's Josiah Queen, Demons, with Bandkind on the air and Nick.

0: God with clarity, see them written in red and black, and know that those are the plans that God has for me. If you find that you're fighting, like Josiah Queen was saying in that song, I hope you find some truth in the word today, all kinds of truth in the word today. It is the truth. Hallelujah. And we should go to it more and more. Maybe as you're starting this new season of your life, going to school, maybe you're going to commit to reading the word of God, even just a verse a day, even just a question a day, the Holy Bible. Hallelujah for God's instruction. We were talking about the amazing grace of God. Of course, you can see that from cover to cover in the Word of God, but you can also hear it in many of the songs we play right here at this radio station and with Bandkind on the air. From the brand new album, Runs in the Blood, Michael Cochran leads What Grace Can Do. Here's their latest from Cochran & Company with Bandkind on the air and Nick.
1: What grace can do is for anyone who's ever felt the shame of past mistakes or current struggles, God is not waiting in anger to punish us for our wrongs. He's running after us to meet us right where we are, just like the prodigal son. He welcomes us with open arms. He throws a robe around our back and a ring on our finger. No condemnation, just love. That's what grace can do.

The latest, what grace can do. Can we hear enough songs about grace? Can we just keep singing them in our mind and let that word, that grace, that truth, that love, that loving kindness of the Lord continue to wash our mind and renew our hearts and minds in Christ? What grace can do from Cochran and Company. Michael Cochran says that he believes that God is running after us to meet us right where we are. Does that remind you of something? It does for Michael Cochran too. It's just like the prodigal son. God is running to meet us. No condemnation, just love. That is what grace can do. Thank you for listening.

0: To Bandkind on the Air. We have so many powerful songs coming up, and the reset gets us started. We were talking about the Word of God. We're going to be in Psalm 121. And speaking of the Passion Conference, we're going to hear from Christian Stanfill, just that good. Brandon Lake and Nick Jonas also on the author as these two pastor's kids identify with each other in this new collaboration. And then topping the charts once again, John Reddick with a great, powerful praise song, Holding On, Praise God. It's all coming up in The Reset with Bandkind on the Air and Nick.
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0: Hi, I'm Nick. I'm so glad you're here. 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
0: We're cracking open the Word of God. I did this last night, and I'm going to do this with you today. We're going to read Psalm 121 in segments. It's a very short chapter, 8 verses. We're just going to highlight a few of them here in The Reset. This 3-song set of music is intentional, an opportunity for us to reset our day and maybe even our faith. Faith comes by hearing, and hearing by the Word of God. And so we stand on that today. Psalm 121, 1 and 2 says, I look up to the mountains. Does my help come from there? My help comes from the Lord, who made heaven and earth. Just that good. He's just that good. Here's Passion with Christian Stanfill and Bandkind on the Air in The Reset.

is just that good. Amen. Hallelujah. I love that verse. Psalm 121, 1 and 2 reminds us that if we're looking up to the mountains, we climb mountains, we conquer mountains, right? But God not only made the mountains, he made the heavens and the earth. That speaks to me this week as I was hiking mountains. The title track of Passion's new live album is called Just That Good, and it was recorded at Passion 2026 in January. Christian Stanfield says, we watch students with tears in their eyes and joy on their faces, alive, free, and lit up by the presence of Jesus. That might not describe you today, but it's the beginning point for a prayer. Amen? God can reignite your love for him. Psalm 121, verse 5 and 7 says, the Lord himself watches over you. The Lord stands beside you as your protective shade. Hallelujah. The Lord keeps you from all harm and watches over your life. From the New Living Translation, here's the author, a collaboration with Brandon Lake and Nick Jonas, pastor's sons, singing this song with Bandkind on the Reset.

pastor's sons, and a song called The Author. Brandon Lake and Nick Jonas share the vocals on that song. You know, they both grew up as pastor's kids. Nick in New Jersey, where his father, Kevin Sr., was a worship pastor and leader for 10 years. And Brandon in Myrtle Beach, South Carolina, where his father pastored a church plant and put a guitar in Brandon Lake's hands. Brandon taught himself the rest on YouTube. He learned by listening to Third Day and Chris Tomlin songs before joining his church's worship team as a teen. He's still the worship pastor at Seacoast Church in Charleston today. Now, Nick's path had a harder turn, one that you might be even more familiar with in your own life. Actually, when the Jonas Brothers signed with Columbia back in 2005, his father was pushed out of the church and the family lost their home along with it. Nick says that that was a real safety net for us. And of course, I think he's speaking of church hurt. When Nick and Brandon connected over The Author, Nick joked, "This song is a pastor's kid connection." And Brandon said, "Who am I to question the pen in the hand of the author?" Thank you for listening to The Reset. Psalm 121 verse 8 says, "The Lord keeps watch over you as you come and go, both now and forever." Here's John Reddick.

the latest from John Reddick, resonating across the nation. It's called Holding On, with a parenthetical, praise God, at the end of that. And we've been in Psalm 121 during the reset. That song is actually anchored in that scripture, in that psalm. It's woven through the reset segment, and I hope it could be woven through your week this week. Psalm 121 only has 8 verses, so it's a great one to maybe memorize or start a new season as you're getting ready for school, going to school, picking people up from school. Instead of scrolling, let's read the word, I'm saying to myself. Thank you for listening to Bandkind on the air. I do want to mention that that song, Holding On, Praise God, arrived just days ahead of the anniversary of Reddick's album, No Fear. I'm glad to have it in the reset with Bandkind on the air. Now, if you're in the percentage of people that has had a great past with the Lord, but maybe question the future, I want you to hear this song. It's new from Joel Vaughn. He Still Does, with Bandkind on the air and Nick.

0: Hallelujah, he still does. It's great to hear from Joel Vaughn again, especially in a song that reminds us that if we have a history with the Lord, we can have a future with him. If we don't have a history with the Lord, we can still have a future with him. That resonates back to that Psalm 121, doesn't it? The Lord himself watches over you. This is the Bible. I'm not making this up. The Lord stands beside you as your protective shade. The Lord keeps you from all harm and watches over your life. I'm going to write that one down. I need to see that every single day. It's Psalm 121, verses 5 and 7. Thank you for joining me for The Reset with Bandkind on the air. We've done some collaborations already this hour, and we're going to go into a great one. I've Got a Story is next with Bandkind on the air. Thanks for being with me today. I have a stack of music I want to play for you.
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0: 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Thank you for listening to Bandkind on the Air in a collaborative episode about community. How about Need to Breathe and Tori Kelly? Bear Reinhardt and Tori Kelly didn't just record the song together. They each recognize their own life in it. Here's I've Got a Story with Bandkind on the Air and Nick.
9: I feel like stories are the kind of things that you earn. Most of the time, people's stories reflect, you know, the places that they went in life or the things they've gone through, trials or disappointments and loss. And mine is the same way. It's a beautiful story. It's a redemptive story. It's a place that God met me at my lowest. And I feel like God is closest to us sometimes at our lowest points because we're able to see it.

I've Got a Story, Need to Breathe, featuring Tori Kelly. Bear Reinhart, frontman of the South Carolina rock band Need to Breathe, was asked to write for that Prime Video's House of David. I love that series so much. He actually admits he almost turned down writing a song for it. He wasn't sure a movie soundtrack could do the story of David justice. Bear Reinhart said, "I always felt connected to the story of David, and I heard about the show. I could see myself in David's story." And I love this quote from Bear Reinhart. "Sometimes beauty and brokenness can exist in the same place." So good, Bear. Then Tori Kelly, she's a 3-time Grammy Award winner. She came to the same conclusion on her own, saying, "This is a song about struggle, perseverance, reflection, and triumph." Kelly's hope for this song is similar to Bear Reinhart's. She says, "I hope this song finds anyone who listens to it in the moment when they need it most, whether they're going through a painful time or a moment of victory." Bear Reinhart simply said, "I've Got a Story" is really my story. Powerful collaboration. Our brothers coming up next are always collaborative, whether they are renovating homes, singing into hammers on the job site as third-generation construction workers, or recording a song. From Band Reeves, here's Front Porch Church. Say that 3 times fast with Bear.

0: That is Band Reeves, the brothers, Jeremy and Cody Reeves, Front Porch Church. I don't know why that's hard for me to say. Front Porch Church. That is from Band Reeves' debut Centricity Music, How to Forgive. I had such a fun conversation with the brothers. I hope you can check it out at bandkind.com. They were raised in Palestine, Texas, as preacher's kids. And I hope that song reminded you to slow down and reconnect with what matters most. Priorities. Even as right now we're getting into the spin of all things fall, right? New programs are starting. New seasons of school are starting. Front Porch Church might be just the song for you today. And if you find yourself wandering around campus or around your living room looking for something that you forgot that you were looking for, I hope you take this to heart. God has you right where he wants you. We were talking about what God says in the Bible in Psalm 121. The Lord himself watches over you. The Lord stands beside you as your protective shade. That's the New Living Translation. It goes on to say, the Lord keeps you from all harm and watches over your life. That is good. God has us right where he wants us. Last week's Nick Pick is coming up with Francesca Battistelli. He Will is next with Bandkind on the air.
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5: 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My Nick pick last week, Francesca Battistelli. We found out that she's a wife and a mom of seven. She's married to Matt. She met him on Winter Jam as he was playing with New Song. She's a Grammy winner and multi-platinum and gold recording artist with a stack of Dove Awards. She's celebrating 2 billion career streams. And you know, she got her start as a teenager in an all-girl mainstream pop group called Bella before becoming one of Christian music's best known voices. We are so glad to have her back. And I'm sure with her seven children, she is grateful to see that back to school season. Here's Francesca Battistelli's He Will with Bandkind on the Air and Nick.

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7: Welcome to another great hour of music, and we're going to have some tributes coming up from Blessing Offer for King and Country, live from Denmark just before they took the stage. So I hope you can hear Joel Smallbone through the things that are happening on the stage. And Zach Williams talks with Dolly Parton about faith. Here's Pat Barrett with Band Kind on the Air.

0: filled with joy. He's such a funny guy, too. I'd love it if you check out my interview with him backstage at Museum of the Bible. Visit bandkind.com. And you can also follow us, subscribe on YouTube. Bandkind starts with a B. Pat Barrett's father, Marty, is dancing alongside him in a fountain as Pat Barrett describes that song about living in the miraculous gift of life eternal by doing that here and now. Such great perspective. More about the gift of life in about 10 minutes. Well, you might remember that Jeremy Camp's previous tour was with the band Skillet, and he appears to have returned to some rock roots. First, Jeremy talks about where you can go to find revival. I like what he has to say.
1: I was actually scrolling through Instagram, and I saw all these people saying revival is happening now. There's sold-out stadiums everywhere. And although I know that revival happens, crowds could happen from that, but really revival is, it starts with us. It starts with our heart, saying, God, I want to walk in purity. I want to walk in holiness and truly stepping out in that. So my encouragement, not that you can't have big crowds, big crowds don't actually always equal revival. It begins with our heart. So check your heart and say, God, what do you want to do with me so I can walk in the fullness of who you are?

An anthem from Jeremy Camp called Revival with Bandkind on the air. Love that lyric. I'm on my face, on bended knees, crying out loud for my sins' release. That is where revival begins, friend. Trusting and believing, surrendering, and then taking moments to hear from the Lord as He pursues us

0: God does wait for us and he pursues us. I just think of the ways that God has so often waited on me. And yet a lot of the times it seems like in prayer, we say, we're not hearing from God. I'm tired of waiting to hear from God, when it's more likely it's the other way around. We have to have a personal revival if we're having a personal relationship with Jesus. I want to take a few moments and remember some great collaborations. And we're going to get started hearing Zach Williams interview Dolly Parton about her faith.
1: People always say, you sure you need to be talking about religion? You know how a lot of people are. I say, I am not telling anybody what to do or how to be. I'm telling people who I am. I don't shy away from it. That's my faith. That's what I believe. You don't have to listen to me if you don't want to. But if you want to listen, that's what I'm going to say.

0: there was Jesus.
1: Joel Smallbone from For King and Country.
2: Greetings from Denmark. Just backstage at a performance, and just before we stepped on stage, I heard the news about Dear Dolly. Really hits. Deep sadness. And some of you know we had the privilege of knowing her through God Only Knows and our collaboration, and for a woman to be married to a man for 60 years, for a woman to overcome what she did through her artistry for the strength and resolve, for the way she invited people in to not only her story, but to faith. You know, I rest in the fact that she's on the other side. She's with Carl again, and she's at peace.

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I think my favorite song that I've ever written is not just because it's a song, but because it's very personal to me. It's really kind of a philosophy of life, really. And my mama made me a little coat one time at a scrap that she had sent.

0: blessing offer.
1: Is that she took a whole day, welcomed my team, my everybody, management, and gave us a whole day of her time when there was nothing I could have done for her. And it's always easy to like admire people who do things because you can help them out, but like, I have nothing to give that woman. I had even less to give her 3 years ago when we recorded Somebody's Child. Well,

0: she heard a song that this Nigerian guy wrote in Nashville, Tennessee, and sent us a letter and said, "This is the finest song I've heard in a long time. Could I sing verse two?" And then we go, "Dolly, could you shoot a video with us?" And then she cuts a day out of her life to give to me, and was just the kindest, nicest, most genuine git of a human. And I remember we cracked up, we made jokes. She did not for a second give off any nothing. Mm. She's as nice as you ever want to be. And I feel like I miss my friend Dolly before anything else. I was recording vocals when the thing went across my phone and I about fell over. I'm so sad, and I think all of Nashville is right now, because I have that story, kind that woman is. So we lost a gift.
1: Thank you for listening to Band Kind on the air as we heard Blessing Offer, Joel Smallbone of For King and Country, and Zach Williams, artists that we know and love right here, reflecting on the time that they've spent with Dolly Parton. And I remember Blessing Offer telling me about his parents in Nigeria. They weren't familiar with American music, hardly at all. But one of the artists they knew was Dolly Parton. And although them sending Blessing Offer as a child to America to receive sight didn't work out the way they had planned, something new was happening. God was taking the reins and building a blessing, literally. And I'm so grateful that he had the opportunity to bless his parents in that way. And what he didn't know is that not even a year after he recorded that song, that Blessing would lose his mom too soon. How very special to be able to hold that memory of her. It crosses the worldwide boundaries, reaching all the way to a village in Nigeria. Somebody's child.
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4: Some weight isn't yours to carry, even when it feels like it is. You can spend a lot of strength holding things God never asked you to hold. Jesus put it simply, "Come to me, all who are weary and burdened, and I will give you rest." Rest. That means some things in your hands right now are meant to be set down, not gripped tighter. It doesn't mean

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1: 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I hope you get out and see a live show. 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
1: I really love live music. And this week, most of the tours are happening at colleges. So maybe you'll see live music, somebody playing a guitar on campus, or starting a new program at church, or learning an instrument on YouTube. This week on the tour preview, we are going to talk about the prayerful moments that people have made. And so we're going to take the next three songs and talk about prayer in these lyrics. We're going to start with Crowder with Somebody Prayed with Bandkind on the Air as he talks about something his mom has done

Praise. Amen. Crowder's own prayer story is that song. I can tell you, he says, I wouldn't be here right now if someone wasn't praying for me. Ask my mama. She's my first text. She's my first call. His conviction is right in that song. The song is about hitting your knees, knowing that prayer works. It is effective. So mama, if you're praying, or dad, if you're praying, this song is for you. It's Ann Wilson and Lainey Wilson with Praying Woman with Bandkind on the air as we honor you as you make this new commitment to pray for this next

Ann Wilson and Lainey Wilson with Bandkind on the air, honoring mom. And maybe you find yourself in that prayer position right now for someone special in your life. They wrote that song about the two women who taught them how to pray in the first place, their mothers. The two of them were DMing since 2020 before finally meeting in person and writing the song the same day. Ann said, we were talking about our moms, and we both remember our moms praying a lot when we were kids, getting on their knees and praying for things. So we were so excited to write a song that honors our moms. Ann Wilson is 10 years Lainey's junior and calls her a big sister. Lainey's own faith has carried her through plenty. She says, in my deepest, darkest moments, what really got me through was prayer. My support, my help is just a prayer away. And Ann agrees. She says, I've seen what God can do through a praying woman, the quiet faith, the tears, the surrender, the strength that only comes from Him. Great collaboration. You found Bandkind on the air with Nick. There's a brand new collaboration out called Somebody's Prayin'. Have you heard it? It's Bay Turner with Natalie Grant.

Brand new music, Natalie Grant with Bay Turner, Somebody's Praying. And both of them have a reason to honor the prayer warriors in their life. Bay Turner and Natalie Grant are both artists who have stood in the exact moment this song describes, the one where you realize you're only still standing because somebody else was on their knees for you. Bay Turner is a classically trained singer whose falsetto carries the song, and he wrote it around a single image, his mom praying for him. He says, it was my mom on her hands and knees. He says, I wasn't still standing because I was strong enough or good enough. I was standing because someone kept praying. Natalie Grant has lived the same conviction through her own hardest seasons, including a cancer diagnosis, where she leaned on prayer to get her through. Both artists agree the power of prayer. They really believe it, and they have seen it work in their lives. And that leads to such a powerful testimony, like Crowder sang about praying, like Ann Wilson sang about praying. And as you go into this new season, you can stand on the promises of God. Turn to that reset chapter this week, or look it up in your smartphone, Psalm 121. God has promises, and child of God, they belong to you.

0: me.
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1: It's time for a clue. Growing up in Texas, this lead singer wanted to be a football player, but a broken ankle in a high school game ended that dream and pushed him into the choir instead. We have new music coming up in my Nick Pick of the Week, and it's just a few songs away. I love hearing Naomi Rain and Joel Barnes in Promises, a throwback track from Maverick City Music. Now Joel Barnes has a brand new song with Seth Schleter as label mates. It's a turn-it-up track called Road Less Traveled with Bandkind on the Air. I hope you love it.
5: Lord.

You have been kind on the air, and I could play that song again right now. It's Joe L. Barnes featuring Zef Schlieder, Road Less Traveled. And you also heard Joe L. Barnes in Promises with Naomi Raine. Joe and Zef aren't just label mates on this track. Barnes co-wrote Road Less Traveled with his wife, Lauren Scott Barnes. And their inspiration was Matthew 9, 37 and 38. And the song is a picture of that prayer answered. Two workers the Lord sent into the same field, singing about the harvest together. That's Schlieder and Barnes. I love it. Thank you for listening to Bandkind on the Air. We're two songs away from my Nick pick of the week, and it's brand new. Here's Dan Bremnes.

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2: Hey everybody, this is Austin French, and I'm stopping in to share. I wrote this song about one of my favorite stories in the Bible, in the book of Luke, when Jesus interrupts a funeral. See, a little boy had died, and his widowed mother and a group of people were carrying his body to be buried outside of the town when they encountered Jesus. Now Jesus, as a religious leader, should have turned the other way, because touching something dead could make him unclean, but that didn't stop Jesus. He walked up to the coffin and told the little boy to wake up. In that moment, Jesus took what everyone considered done, over, and dead, and brought a little boy back to life. That's just what Jesus does today. I pray this song reminds us all that we were dead in our sins, and only Jesus could wake us up. That's the gospel, and it's our job to tell the world about a Savior who wakes up sleepers still today.
3: Thank God for the daylight.

0: Austin French. I love it. I have the chills. I love what he said. He said, it is our job to tell people to wake up into the brand new life they have in Christ. If you're somebody, I've been there, that is spending more time dwelling in the hardship than living in the promise, I think we might have to just make a mental note to make that change. If you know someone who needs to wake up and come out of that grave and live in that amazing grace, would you talk to them today? Thank you so much. What a great set of music. Austin French, Dan Bremnes, Joel Barnes, and Seth Schleter, and my Nick Pick. Are you ready? It's time for a clue. This band's lead singer met his wife in youth group. She was 13 and he was 15.
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0: Oh, it's going to be a good payoff, too. Here's a look at the clues. My Nick Pick artist grew up in Texas and wanted to be a football player, but a broken ankle put him into the choir. He and his wife met in church youth group. She was 13 and he was 15. And finally, this band's frontman wrote a 5-time platinum song after his father's death that became the first digital single in Christian music history to hit platinum, later inspiring a film. Did that give it away? The band we're featuring with Bandkind on the air this week was named Billboard's top Christian artist of 2 different decades. And it's hard to believe that they got their band name simply from a reaction from a grandmother. When the lead singer said, I'm going to start a band, she responded with, mercy me, get a real job. So fun. I hope you can follow us on YouTube. Search Bandkind. My Nick Pick this week shares a title with an Austin French song we just played. It's Wake Up Sleeper. My Nick Pick is Mercy Me.
6: Hey, this is Bart from Mercy Me, and Wake Up Sleeper is just a wake-up call to remind us that no matter what we go through, no matter the lies that are told to us that we're not worthy, it's simply not the case. God is not done using you. He is not done using me. And so wake up. Live your life to the fullest. 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It's worth it. This is Wake Up Sleeper.
7: Wake up, sleeper. It's time to rise and shine. There's a season to lay down, but right now just ain't that time.

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5: 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Jeremiah 32:17. Ah, Sovereign Lord, you have made the heavens and the earth by your great power and outstretched arm. 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

0: Yo, what is up, everybody? Hope you're doing well. You're tuned into another episode of Movement Radio. That was our new one, Transform, Unconditional Love. So stoked to get that one out. Available now at all your favorite download and streaming spots. We got a great show lined up for you. Here we go, Capital Kings. This one's called Higher. 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
1: And for this week's Wildfire, you've heard this in a couple previous shows, but we threw it in the fire. This is Jason DeRoche. 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
1: Yo, you know what I'm stoked about this week, Tim? I'm stoked about baptism. I'm stoked about water baptism. Yo, one of my sons was baptized this last Sunday, and it's such a huge celebration. You know, baptism doesn't get us to heaven. It doesn't have God accept us or justify us. We've already been justified and accepted when we receive Jesus as our Savior, start to follow Him. But to be like Him because He was baptized and to obey the Word of God that says to believe and be baptized and to share publicly what's gone on inside when we asked Him to be the Lord of our life and started to follow Him. Yo, water baptism, Tim. That's what I'm stoked about.
2: Very nice. Well, you know what I'm stoked about this week, John. Speaking of water, I was just reflecting. You know, we, Transform, played a local show recently in Denver called Living Water. And it was a Christian EDM worship event. Two stages, great sound, amazing lights. We got to play the show with some other amazing artists, including our boy Ralov, aka Kevin Alexander. 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So yeah, doing a Christ-centered EDM show. I'm stoked.
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0: You just heard another one from Transform. That was Louder Now, and coming in now, it's Germany's Kickoff. And Alez Andrew, Lead Me Back, Psalm 139.
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0: 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That's Sonar Zone. Open the door and coming in now, it's Nathaniel Bryce. And then I saw His Majesty is the DJ Gyra remix.
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0: Yes, that's the one. It's Michael W. Smith, Let It Rain. It's the Tress Ice remix. And coming in now, DJ Gyra, God With Us.
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0: Oh, yeah, that was Circa 90, You Over Everything, featuring Chloe Hayes. Hey, let's hit that backspin.
1: Backspin.
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Yes, that was Gooey Brazil, Free G, and Jack Dylan with the good news. Here comes a big one, Andy G, the way, the truth, and the life. Luba Radio.

0: 316.
1: Hey guys, just want to take this moment, like we always do week after week, just to share with you that Jesus loves you. In John 3:16, it says, "For God so loved the world that he gave his one and only Son, that whoever believes in him will not perish, but have everlasting life." And then it goes on to say that he didn't come into this world to condemn the world, but that the world through him, through Jesus, might be saved. That's the good news. You might be saying, "Tim, I've done so many bad things in my life. There's no way God can forgive me." But he does. He paid for your sin on the cross. In Hebrews chapter 10, it says, "All who call on the name of the Lord will be saved." Is that you today? It's just so simple. You can just say, "Jesus, I'm so sorry for the sins that I've committed that put you on the cross, but I thank you that you died in my place, that you were buried, but you rose again. And now you offer me the free gift of salvation, and I choose to accept it today and secure my eternity with you in heaven, in Jesus' name." There you go, guys. If you've made that decision today, it's the best decision you can ever make. Please do reach out to us at TransformEDM. Let us know about your decision to follow Christ. We'd love to walk this journey with you. God bless you guys. 316.

0: The Bible says that we go forth with joy, and God just wants to fill you with joy right now. So much joy, unspeakable joy, that every chain of depression and despair and fear and despondency has to break at the sound of his name and at the sound of your praise. As you praise God, everything, every containment, every yoke, every burden is going to shatter and it's going to break around you. In Jesus' name. In Jesus' name.
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2: 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And coming in now, West was here. More than enough.

0: called, and God has a plan for your life. And until next time,
1: 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Hallelujah.
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0: Dewey. 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
10: Joy has less to do with what is going on around you and more to do with what is going on inside of you.
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5: 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New Curve Records artist Carly Ann Taylor shows off her incredible vocal range against lyrics that lean directly into God's power on her new single featuring KB. Lifeline is out now. Pop artist Claire Leslie releases her new single, Full 180, celebrating the ways God

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5: 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I'm like, hey man, let's remember you pre-approved me. 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When you expect him back? 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
1: 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Even my B-side storm off like how's he do it. Some say I'm a great

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3: 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Jeremiah 32:17. Ah, Sovereign Lord, you have made the heavens and the earth by your great power and outstretched arm. Nothing is too hard for you.
4: Knowing God from Harvest with Pastor and Evangelist Greg Laurie.
5: I want to start with a story about a guy that needed some work. He was looking for employment and he heard they were hiring down at the local zoo. The zookeeper said, I don't want you to be offended by what I'm about to say, but our gorilla died the other day, and we've ordered a new gorilla. He's on his way, but we need somebody to take his place temporarily. So here's what we're asking. If we had a custom gorilla suit designed just to fit you, would you be willing to pretend to be the gorilla for the next week or so until the real gorilla arrives? And when they told him how much they would pay, the guy quickly agreed. He thought, no one's going to believe I'm an actual gorilla, but people were believing it. They were enjoying it. By day two, he's beating on his chest. He's kind of having fun. And he got a little too excited and swung a little too far and landed right in the lion's den. And a lion starts walking toward him, and he thinks, oh, no. And finally, the guy in the gorilla suit cried out, help! And the lion said, shut up or you'll get us both fired. There are a lot of people that say they are Christians who actually aren't at all. Sometimes people will say, I need a little religion. Listen, friend, you don't need a little religion. You need a lot of Jesus. And he wants to come into your life right now.
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0: Your network of praise is just a signal in the air until it isn't. A song comes on right when someone's trying to hold it together. A verse lands in the exact minute they need it, even though nobody on this end could have planned that. 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
2: 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It seemed that God poured grief on their sorrow.
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2: We never hear of the word of the Lord coming to Baruch when he was happy. 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
3: 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Jeremiah 32:17. Ah, Sovereign Lord, you have made the heavens and the earth by your great power and outstretched arm. 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
4: You could be the catalyst that ignites the next spiritual movement. 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
0: Then acted like the GPS was the problem. 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Off course, frustrated, trying to figure out where to go from here. That's why your network of praise matters. 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
2: I've had a few of those moments with him where we've had those in my humanness, it had the power of confession, I guess. It's really right. It's confession and apology. I messed up. I'm sorry. And to see there's no ifs, ands, or buts around it. 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
6: 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New Curb Records artist Carly Ann Taylor shows off her incredible vocal range against lyrics that lean directly into God's power on her new single featuring KB. 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
3: 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Jeremiah 32:17. Ah, Sovereign Lord, you have made the heavens and the earth by your great power and outstretched arm. Nothing is too hard for you.

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1: This is The Weekend 22 Countdown, and I'm Josh Ashton. Coming at you with the top 22 Christian hit songs from all across the country. And hey, I hope you're having a fantastic weekend. Now, this weekend on the show, we're going to be joined in by KB as he drops by talking about how things over the past 10 years have impacted his relationship with God and perspective on life. You got the Afters paying a visit with Josh Havens revealing how their family relationships have been a huge part in supporting what they do as a band together. My man Bodie, he's also swinging in, opening up about seeing and experiencing God's presence in the still and quiet moments of life. And Torin Wells, he's going to be in too, telling us some of the things shared from the stage with teens and young adults. We also got new music on the show this week, one from the Afters, another from Anastasia Tolstikova, and of course, the top 22 songs for the week. So here we go, kicking off the countdown with Tin Rock as he makes the premiere at number 22. Here is Playlist on The Weekend 22.
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0: Our playlist today starts with Playlist from 10 Rock. It's debuting at number 22 right here on the Weekend 22 Countdown. Now, to say a lot has happened is an understatement in KB's life over the past decade. And we had a chance to catch up with the Christian hip-hop artist, and KB got to share with us how things over the past 10 years have impacted his relationship with God and his perspective on life.
1: I guess I could put it like this. It's made by the latest version of myself.
2: Oh, I like that.
1: And I think that the latest version of myself is a more mature, more vulnerable, a more healed, more focused, but also I think more aware of the complexities and the messiness of this world. Things were a lot clearer to me when I started my career, you know, like 10 years ago. Mm-hmm. You just thought the world was black and white, you know what I'm saying? Good and bad. Mm-hmm. And, you know, and God is good, devil's bad. Homeless people make me sad. Just simple kind of Christianity. But as I've gotten old and I have children and I am meeting all different kinds of people, and life itself is more and more difficult. You're losing people you love, friendships, and people die around you. You're finding that those simple answers aren't enough. You need to go deeper in your relationship with God, deeper into the scripture, lean into the wisdom of the Spirit. So that has created a more complex, more nuanced, but I think more helpful approach to music that's very much present in the album.
0: Hey, thank you, bud. And KB is on the countdown now. Here he is with Jordan Feliz. It's Familia on the Weekend 22.
3: Number 21.

0: That's Familia from Jordan Feliz and KB. One spot lower this week at number 21, right here on the Weekend 22. Now, Zane Walls, he's a pop artist out of Burnett, Texas, and he got his start playing music when his grandfather gifted him a guitar back at the age of 13. You can see those skills and plenty more on his Instagram at Zane Walls Official. And here he is on the countdown talking about Zane Walls as he's in with Nuh-Uh. Inching up one to number 20 on the Weekend 22.
1: Number 20.

0: That's Zane Walls moving up one this week to number 20. It's Nuh-Uh right here on The Weeknd 22.
1: The Weeknd 22.
0: And what's up? I'm Josh Ashton. And yeah, these are the top 22 most played songs on Christian hit radio from all across the country. So as we work our way to number one on The Weeknd 22 charts, who's taking it this week? Will it be Tora Wells and Miles Minnick marking a ninth week at the top with Second to None?
1: Let's go.

0: 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Stay with us. 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

0: This is the Weekend 22 Countdown, and I'm Josh Ashton. Coming at you with the top 22 Christian hit songs from all across the country. And hey, I hope you're having a fantastic weekend. Now, this weekend on the show, we're going to be joined in by KB as he drops by talking about how things over the past 10 years have impacted his relationship with God and perspective on life. You got the Afters paying a visit with Josh Havens revealing how their family relationships have been a huge part in supporting what they do as a band together. My man Bodie, he's also swinging in, opening up about seeing and experiencing God's presence in the still and quiet moments of life. And Torin Wells, he's going to be in too, telling us some of the things shared from the stage with teens and young adults. We also got new music on the show this week, one from the Afters, another from Anastasia Tolstikova, and of course, the top 22 songs for the week. So here we go, kicking off the countdown with Tin Rock as he makes the premiere at number 22. Here is Playlist on the Weekend 22.
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0: Our playlist today starts with Playlist from 10 Rock. It's debuting at number 22 right here on the Weekend 22 Countdown. Now, to say a lot has happened is an understatement. KB's life over the past decade, and we had a chance to catch up with the Christian hip-hop artist, and KB got to share with us how things over the past 10 years have impacted his relationship with God and his perspective on life.
1: I guess I could put it like this. It's made by the latest version of myself.
2: Oh, I like that.
1: And I think that the latest version of myself is a more mature, more vulnerable, a more healed, more focused, but also I think more aware of the complexities and the messiness of this world. Things were a lot clearer to me when I started my career, you know, like 10 years ago, over 10 years ago. You just thought the world was black and white, you know what I'm saying? Good and bad, and you know, and God is good, devil's bad, homeless people make me sad, just simple kind of Christianity. But as I've gotten old and I have children and I am meeting all different kinds of people, and life itself is more and more difficult. You're losing people you love, friendships, and people die around you. You're finding that those simple answers aren't enough. You need to go deeper in your relationship with God, deeper into the scripture, lean into the wisdom of the Spirit. So that has created a more complex, more nuanced, but I think more helpful approach to music that's very much present in the album.
0: Hey, thank you, bud. And KB is on the countdown now. Here he is with Jordan Feliz. It's Familia on the Weekend 22.
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0: That's Familia from Jordan Feliz and KB. One spot lower this week at number 21, right here on the Weekend 22. Now, Zane Walls, he's a pop artist out of Burnett, Texas, and he got his start playing music when his grandfather gifted him a guitar back at the age of 13. You can see those skills and plenty more on his Instagram, at Zane Walls Official. And here he is on the countdown, talking about Zane Walls, as he's in with Nuh-Uh, inching up one to number 20 on the Weekend 22.
1: Number 20.

0: That's Zane Walls moving up one this week to number 20. It's Nuh-Uh right here on The Weeknd 22.
1: The Weeknd 22.
0: And what's up? I'm Josh Ashton. And yeah, these are the top 22 most played songs on Christian hit radio from all across the country. So as we work our way to number one on The Weeknd 22 charts, who's taking it this week? Will it be Tora Wells and Miles Minnick marking a ninth week at the top with Second to None?

0: Hey, there's only one way to find out. Stay with us. It's happening right here on the Weekend 22 Countdown. The Weekend 22.
1: Maybe this is you too. 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
1: An American Idol, they asked us to sum up our life goals, and I said I wanted to be a loving father and a faithful husband and a servant of all. And I think the servant of all, that's the main one, and I think that's what we're called to be. And it's to give our life for God, to give our life for those around us, to give our life for the good fight. 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
5: 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And I can hear my Aunt Phyllis screaming, and my Uncle John comes out of the master bedroom, and Phyllis is not screaming anymore. He ended up lighting the entire house on fire, and half of his face is burnt, and he looks like the monster that he is. One day, freshman year of college, I popped into a church service and I just break down weeping because I never dealt with the grief. 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He wasn't done with me yet. Through the grace of God, I could just move forward, and that doesn't define who I am.
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6: This is the Weekend 22 Countdown, and I hope your weekend is going great. I'm your host, Josh Ashton, and I'm bringing you your favorite songs this weekend from all across the country. Now, a little background on Evelyn Cormier. She was 19 years old when she auditioned for season 17 of American Idol. Well, yeah, Katy Perry said of Evelyn during her time on the show, literally one of my favorite voices I have ever heard in my life. But we don't got to take Miss Perry's word for it. You be the judge. Here's Evelyn Cormier in Like Me Better, making her countdown debut at number 19 on the Weekend 22.
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0: That's Evelyn Cormier, premiering at number 19 with Like Me Better, right here on The Weeknd 22. And hey, don't forget The Weeknd 22. 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And now on the countdown, we happen to catch Jared Sanders falling two positions this week with Glory to the Lord on The Weeknd 22.
1: Number 18.

0: for me in.
1: That's Jared Sanders, and Glory to the Lord. It's dropping two notches this week, sinking to number 18 on the weekend 22. Now, good weather forecast. They are looking out for their fellow Christian musical artists. All right. So the band, they posted up a pic earlier this week of their toned weightlifting poses with the message to force Frankie Corey Asbury. It looks like y'all just started working out. We'd like to offer you some training sessions with us, but only if you want, boys. Nothing but love. You can see the highly suspected AI photo on the band's official Instagram page. And they have to be on the countdown now, dropping two spots lower down to number 17. I'm talking about good weather forecast along with Geo. Here is Lows to Highs on the weekend 22.
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0: That's lows to highs from Good Weather Forecast. Two spots lower this week to number 17 on the Weekend 22. And oh yeah, we are on our way to the number one song in the country. Check it out. Coming up on the countdown, we're going to be chatting with the Afters about how their family relationships have been a huge part in the band supporting what they do. Plus, we're going to get you caught up with all the latest music news when Rachel James pays a visit and more. It's on the way right here on the Weekend 22.
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0: This is the Weekend 22, and I'm Josh Ashton, your host, keeping you up to date with the hottest hit songs of the week. Hey, and I hope you're having a great weekend. All right, just in time for school season. It's back in, so you got the supplies, right? So grab a pencil, grab some paper, or pop open your smartphone and open up the Notes app. Because our next artist goes by the name of Lynn. Seems simple, right? If you like the song and you want to check him out, you are never going to find him. You spell it X-L exclamation point N-V. You know, just like it sounds. And he's crashing the countdown all the way up to number 16. Here is Lynn with Grace on Me, our highest debut of the week on the Weekend 22.
1: Number 16.

0: That one right there is our highest debut of the week from Lynn. It's Grace on Me, jumping all the way up into the countdown at number 16 here on the Weekend 22. Oh, and hey, don't forget the Weekend 22. We've got that toll-free comment line up and running for you. That number, it's 1-800-761-HITS. Okay, so it's there for you anytime, 24-7, just to let us know what you think about the show or to be able to share any other comments or questions that you might have. And we're wondering if maybe even you go out on a limb and share your story. Because we hear the Weekend 22, we know how God uses this music in our lives daily. And we're wondering if there's a certain song or artist he's used to make an impact in yours. Whenever you happen to think about it, don't hesitate. We would love to hear from you. Again, that number is 1-800-761-HITS. And now in the countdown, we've got Holy Spirit, Won't You Come Down from John the Kid as he moves up two more this week here on the Weekend 22.
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2: If I had 10,000 tongues, I couldn't tell all that the Lord has done for me.

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Holy Spirit, won't you calm down? 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Buried my flesh

0: That's John the Kid. Up two notches this week, taking home number 15 with Holy Spirit, Won't You Come Down, right here on The Weeknd 22. Oh, and by the way, The Weeknd 22, we've got that new Instagram account, and we'd love to be able to follow you back on yours, because yes, we do follow back, all right? So you can find us under the name The Weeknd 22 Countdown. And I mean, we are totally looking forward to connecting up with you. So again, you happen to be on the gram, just search for us at The Weeknd 22 Countdown. And now on the countdown, we've got Gladden, as we happen to catch him falling in reverse, dropping two down to number 14 with Good In My Soul here on The Weeknd 22.
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2: We got vices, we got pain. Yeah, we all go through it, so aren't we all the same? I got a thorn in my side, take it out from where it hides. Throw it in the fire, let it burn in the night. Right back down again. I sat in the mud, bro. This ain't happening. I'm like the prodigal quarterback.

0: That's Gladden. And good of my soul, slipping two this week down to number 14 here on the Weekend 22.
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0: And right now, if you would, welcome my girl Rachel James in. She's here to get you caught up with all the latest music news.
2: Matthew West is back with another new single ahead of his album dropping next month, and this one feels especially timely. It's called Here in Heaven, and Matthew described it perfectly himself. Heavy days call for reminders that this life on earth is not the final destination. The song contrasts the weight of everyday life with the hope of what's ahead, but it doesn't just tell you to hang on until heaven. It holds on to truth that Jesus is present in both, King of here and King of heaven. Matthew said he finds himself writing about heaven often and probably will until he gets there. That's just the kind of songwriter he is. It's the second single from his upcoming album, Jesus is King, due out September 25th. A 12-track project built around one question: who is Jesus, really? The Jesus is King tour kicks off September 10th in Austin with 17 stops across the country. Tickets are available now at MatthewWest.com. And Here in Heaven is out now on all streaming platforms.
0: Oh, definitely. For the latest news throughout the week, don't hesitate. 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And as far as the countdown goes this week, plenty of music left, including the latest from Thunderstorm artists and new music for you from The Afters. And more. Yeah, there's still more. It's right here next on the Weekend 22.
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8: If a friend called tonight and said the things you've been saying to yourself, you probably wouldn't just sit there and agree. If they said they were failing or behind or too much or not enough, you'd push back. Not harshly, but you would. You'd remind them that one hard season doesn't define them. You'd tell them they're allowed to be tired without being a disappointment. You'd remind them that they're loved by God even when life feels unfinished. And you'd be right. So why is it so hard to believe that when you're the one who needs to hear it? God's truth doesn't change just because it's your heart on the line. You're not exempt from the grace you'd offer someone else. So let the truth be true for you too. You are loved. You are held. You are not finished. A little encouragement. Your network of praise, reaching families, changing lives.
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0: Welcome back to The Weekend 22. What's up? I'm Josh Ashton, and we are counting down the top hit songs of the week. I want to say, hey, thank you so much for sharing part of your weekend with us. Now, our next artist on the countdown is named Artis. Thunderstorm Artis. It's a little background. He was born and raised in a large musical family on the North Shore of Oahu, Hawaii. And he was a season 18 finalist of The Voice, getting to play alongside of mainstream acts like Jack Johnson, Train, the Zac Brown Band. But he's on the countdown now. Here he is with Useless. It's Thunderstorm Artis, crawling up one more this week on The Weekend 22.
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1: 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Up a notch this week, taking over number 13 here on the Weekend 22.
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1: As we pause the countdown part of the show, just for a moment, because what we like to do each week is introduce to you a new song we think is a future hit in the making. And this week, our first pick for a future hit comes into us courtesy of an artist originally out of Mesquite, Texas. And we had a chance to catch up with Josh Havens, the lead singer for The Afters, and he got to explaining how their family relationships have been a huge part in supporting what they do as a band together.
3: I like to think about how when God orchestrated all this stuff, when he put this band together, he had to have been thinking about every single aspect of it, including our families, because we have some of the most supportive wives that you could ever ask for. And I can only think that God knew what he was doing down to the minute detail, and gave each and every one of us wives that are 100% supportive of what we're doing and have the same vision, you know, to play music and to minister with our music. And I mean, we couldn't ask for a better situation as far as their support of us. And there's been times in the past, you know, when we were trying to build up our following, trying to get out there, you know, as a new band. And there have been times when it's been disheartening. You know, you wonder, oh, is it going to go anywhere? And it's at those times that our wives have really stepped in and said, you know what, this is what God has called you to. And this is the mission that you have. You need to follow his lead through the good times and the bad. So it's been really encouraging to see how God has used them to keep us together as well.
1: Hey, thank you, Josh. And well, here he is with his band and our first pick for a future hit. It's The Afters. It's Gonna Get Better on the Weekend 22.

0: That's the new one from The Afters. It's Gonna Get Better, the name of it. And it happens to be our first pick for a future hit this week here on The Weekend 22. Oh, and by the way, be sure to check out our website at weekend22.com. Number one, that's where you can go to sign up for our Weekend 22 newsletters and even vote in our weekly polls. 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

0: That's Stephen Malcolm moving down a notch this week, backing off to number 12 with Safe and Sound in Your Love right here on The Weekend 22. Oh, and by the way, don't go anywhere. We got the second half of the countdown coming your way with the latest headed at you from Bodhi. 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
3: You've probably heard the advice about discussing anything other than politics and religion. Both topics get their fair share of headlines, and often those are negative. However, if you do get in a conversation about religion, you will often encounter different views, but it usually doesn't get uncomfortable until someone brings up Jesus. Why is Jesus such a polarizing topic? Could it be that we like options and doing things our own way, but Jesus shines a light on the certain failure of that approach? The Bible tells us the only thing that brings true spiritual fulfillment is getting to know the real Jesus and having a personal relationship with Him. The Bible also tells us of a side of Jesus we don't hear about often enough. The Jesus who would rather hang out with sinners than priests, and the Jesus who forgave people who had a sin-filled past and made them whole. If you've never known Jesus this way before, and you would like to find out more about having a personal relationship with Him, call us at 888-NEED-HIM or go to chataboutjesus.com.
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0: This is The Weekend 22 Countdown, and I'm Josh Ashton, your host. And I hope you're having a great weekend as we've been counting down the top 22 hit songs of last week. Now, if you happen to be on Twitter, if you happen to be on X, you know what I'm talking about. You'll find us right there alongside of you at Weekend 22 Show. And speaking of X, you can find our next artist on the social media app at I Am Tarian. Here she is with God Is For Me as Tarian takes a tumble. Just back one down to number 11 on The Weekend 22.
2: Number 11.

0: me.
1: That's Tyrion, one position lower this week, down to number 11. It's God Is For Me, and it's right here on the Weekend 22. Now, check it out. Had a cool opportunity and chance to catch up with Bodhi and the Christian hip-hop, rock, worship artist. Got to share with us about seeing and experiencing God's presence in the still and quiet moments in life.
2: Just because God may have moved a certain way, you might have seen him move mightily. You might have seen him, you know, a miracle breakout, or maybe you went to youth. I mean, maybe you went to a youth camp and like you just got rocked. And then you come home expecting everything to be different. But maybe your parents are still getting a divorce, yeah, or you're still struggling with mental illness, or maybe as an adult, man, I hate this situation I'm in, whatever it is. And we often think, well, if God doesn't look like I think he should, then maybe he's not listening. Maybe he doesn't care, or maybe he doesn't even exist. Understand the fact that just as much as God is in these big, mighty moments, and he'll move in miraculous ways, and I'll continue believing for those as long as I have breath in my lungs. But more often than not, I believe that he's with us in the stillness of his spirit, the quiet times, the prayer closet, intimate moments where it's just you and him. And we're often so busy looking in the sky for these grand moves of God that we miss just the common stillness of his spirit.
1: Hey, thank you, Bodhi. And he's got our number 10 song this week. It's Bodhi re-entering the countdown with Say So on the Weekend 22.
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0: That's Say So from Bodie, jumping back onto the charts all the way up at number 10 here on the Weekend 22. Oh, by the way, be sure to check out our website, talkingaboutweekend22.com. 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We could go on like this, but I don't want to waste your time because it gives you more time to enjoy it when you swing through right there at weekend22.com. And now on the Countdown is Hopeful. Yeah, they're flying up four more this week with Everything Is Better, becoming our biggest mover of the week on the Weekend 22.
1: Number 9.

0: That right there is your biggest mover of the week. It's Everything is Better from Hopeful, as they add four more positions to take them up to number 9 on the Weekend 22. And hey, don't go anywhere. Coming up next, we got your brand new poll question of the week. Yeah, Rachel James is going to swing back through to get you caught up with all the latest music news. And speaking of latest, we got to chat with Torrin Wells about some things that have been shared from the stage with teens and young adults that he's got for you. And more still to go right here on the Weekend 22.
1: The Weekend 22. 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
0: Back with more of the Weekend 22 Countdown. I'm your host, Josh Ashton, coming at you with the best hit songs of the week. And hey, I hope you're enjoying your weekend. Now, no big deal. He just dropped a photo dump of the annual Holy Smoke Hip Hop Festival, along with the caption, "Community is greater than clout." You can check out the pics live from the stage, as well as backstage that also feature Lecrae, Andy Mineo, Miles Minnick, and many others on No Big Deal's official Instagram. And he's on the countdown.

0: crazies too.
1: That's Rooftop from Halvia. No big deal. It's down a notch this week, taking the new home at number 8 on the Weekend 22. Now we got your poll results in from where we happened to ask you last time, because we're curious like that. What era did you grow up in? 7% said the 2000s. 9% said the 40s, 50s. 39% said the 60s, 70s. And a big 45%, my hose water drinking people, grew up in the 80s and 90s. Hey, I see you Gen X and elder millennials. Glad to have you part of the show. And hey, don't forget, we always have poll questions that we want to know and get your feedback on. So this week we want to know, how would you describe where you live? A big city? Maybe it's country mouse territory, a small town, or the suburbs? Go ahead, cast that vote. We're curious. You can do it right there at weekend22.com as we get back to the countdown with King from Gay Von Oven as we catch him falling one down to number 7 on the Weekend 22.
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3: Let me tell you about the King, reigning above, powerful and mighty, came down to love. He sits on the throne, highly seated, for his blood has atoned. He's a roller of stones, can't you see? 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

0: Let me tell you about the king.
1: That is Gabe Von Oven dropping a notch this week down to number 7. It's King right here on the Weekend 22. Now, Gio, if you hadn't heard about this yet, he is releasing a new full studio album. The title on it's called Promised Land, and it's going to come out September 25th. So the Christian rapper says of the upcoming record, at its core, the project is about trusting the author of salvation through every season. Not only when you're searching for the promise, but when you're finally living in it. And we got Gio on the countdown now as he jumps up 3 with me on the Weekend 22.
2: Number 6.
3: 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Rain

0: Oh, that one's three places higher this week, all the way up at number six. It's Gio and With Me right here on The Weeknd 22.
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0: And right now, if you would, welcome my girl Rachel James back in, who's here to get you caught up with all the latest music news.
2: Stephen Malcolm has a new single out, and this one has a pretty cool backstory. It's called Holy Water, and it features soul rebel Marley, Bob Marley's grandson. The track is a roots reggae-inspired song about finding hope, peace, and new life through faith after walking through brokenness and struggle. Malcolm said bringing Marley onto the record felt like a natural way to unite reggae's message of liberation with the hope found in God. It's a combination that works. Malcolm's background blending reggae, hip-hop, and faith-driven lyricism pairs naturally with Marley carrying forward his family's tradition of music centered on hope and upliftment. The result is something that feels both deeply rooted and completely fresh at the same time. Malcolm comes into this release with 8 Dove Award nominations to his name. His collaboration with For King and Country and KB, Yes, is up for Rap Hip Hop Recorded Song of the Year at the Dove Awards on October 6th in Nashville.
0: Oh, and don't forget, for the latest news throughout the week, swing through our website. You get caught up right there at a split second, weekend22.com. And as far as the countdown goes, stick around. We've still got plenty of music left to come. One coming at you from Josiah Queen, and another new one we're going to drop on you from Anastasia Tolstikova. It's coming up right here on The Weeknd 22.
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7: You know, I did well enough to get a full scholarship, then get picked up by the Dallas Cowboys, and I got released from training camp. The Kansas City Chiefs called me, and as I was working out, I tore my Achilles tendon. And my dad said, son, I think you need to pray and ask God, why does he have you here? I ended up counseling a lot of guys in my room. 7 players ended up accepting Christ, and I realized that's why God has me here. I limped into Dallas Theological Seminary with a boot on and crutches, and I started the path to what God wanted me to do. I got a call to come back to the NFL, and guess what the team was? The Dallas Cowboys. I remember picking up my cell phone and calling my dad, and I said, Dad, we made it. I'm about to run out of the tunnel. He said, amen, son. Now, why do I have my cell phone in the tunnel? Because this time I wouldn't run out as the player. I would actually limp out as the chaplain.
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0: Welcome back to The Weeknd 22. Hey, what's up? I'm Josh Ashton, and I hope you're having a great weekend. And real quick, before we get back into the countdown, I know it's been hot out, so we're trying to think cooler thoughts, and we found some cool Christmas music news. So Stephen Curtis Chapman, the Music of Christmas Tour, it's returning this year. Heard a lot of great things about it, and the live holiday show is going to hit up 11 cities throughout the U.S., celebrating the 30th anniversary of Chapman's album, The Music of Christmas. The tour is going to kick off November 28th in Knoxville, Tennessee, and wrap up December 13th in Huntington, West Virginia. You want more info? Find it at StephenCurtisChapman.com. As we slide back into the countdown, now with Josiah Queen, as he's got Demons locked in for a 4th week in a row at number 5 on The Weeknd 22.
1: Number 5.

0: Checking in at number five for a fourth week. Yeah, that's Demons from Josiah Queen, stalled out right here on the Weekend 22. Now, what would a church denomination board meeting look like? You can go ahead and think to yourself quietly, because Joseph O'Brien, he's got an idea. You can check out the Christian singer-songwriter's lighthearted take on his official Instagram page at J. O'Brien Music. And he's on the countdown now with Trust Fall. It's Joseph O'Brien holding steady in the same spot here on the Weekend 22.
1: Number 4.

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1: As we pause the countdown one final time, because what we did earlier in the show was share with you new music from the Afters. And our second pick for a future hit this time comes into his courtesy of an artist originally out of the Ukraine, but now resides in Brooklyn, New York. Talking about Anastasia Tolstikova with Streams of Light. Our second pick for a future hit on the Weekend 22.

0: That is our second pick for a future hit from Anastasia Tolstikova. It's Streams of Light, right here on the Weekend 22. Now, Halvey made the local news in Sacramento, California. If you happen to miss out on it, the Christian rapper was featured on KMAX's Good Day Sacramento morning show. You can check out the whole interview with Halvey on his official Instagram page. And he's in on the countdown now, sliding back one this week to the new home at number 3, along with his bud, Connor Price. It's Halvey and Connor Price with Automatic on the Weekend 22.
1: Number 3.

0: That's Halvey and Connor Price. It's automatic. Drop it back one this week down to number 3 on the Weekend 22. And don't go anywhere. We've got the top 2 songs remaining in the country. Who is hanging on to number 1? 3 guesses. Well, I mean, you only need 2. Next, you're on the Weekend 22. 22.
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0: Welcome back in. Hey, I hope your weekend is going great, and of course that you are enjoying the countdown. I'm your host, Josh Ashton. Now, Believers, they describe themselves as a Christian pop EDM duo blending biblical truth with pop anthems. So the duo says, if you love fun, upbeat music that's all about Jesus, we'd love for you to take part in our journey. Plus, hope you follow along. You can find them and maybe even follow along by spelling Believers, omitting all the vowels. B-L-V-R-S. And Believers, they're on the countdown now, climbing one position into the runner-up spot with More Like You, number 2 on the Weekend 22.
2: Number 2.

0: That one's continuing to inch up another this week, closer to that top spot. But this week, short by one at number two. It's More Like You from Believers right here on The Weeknd 22. Which does bring us to our number one song on the countdown. And we happen to catch up not too long ago with Torrin Wells and the Christian singer-songwriter. He got to share with us about some of the things shared from the stage with teens and young adults.
1: What we tell kids a lot is to, first of all, guard your heart. It's deceitfully wicked, the Bible says. So the Bible also says he'll give you the desires of your heart. So we have to be constantly praying that God purifies the desires of our heart, because our hearts don't always desire what God wants. Our hearts desire ultimately what we want. So we have to make what we want what God wants. And then the other thing is guarding your relationships, you know, and guy-girl relationships. You know, you can make choices that change everything, and now you have responsibility because you made a mistake and you don't get to do your dream. You have to do what just makes money and supports, you know, your poor choices.
2: Right.
1: So it's a lot of things like that. Being humble, being a servant, those are key decisions that have to be made.
0: Hey, thank you, Torrin Bud, and here he is, Torrin Wells and Miles Minnick with Second to Nine, marking 9 consecutive weeks in the top spot here on The Weeknd 22.
3: Number one.

0: That is our number one song now for a ninth consecutive week in a row. It's Torrin Wells and Miles Minnick with Second to None. Wrapping things up right here on the Weekend 22. Hey, before we roll out, I want to say thanks again to all of our guests for joining in, from KB to Josh Havens of The Afters, Bodie, and Torrin Wells. The Weekend 22, it's an AMP creative production with the charts compiled by tabulating playlists from contemporary hit radio stations from all across the country. 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You can also find us on Instagram under the name The Weekend 22 Countdown. Our executive producers are Ken Farley and Brandon Rabar. The Weekend 22 is produced by Jason Burrows. Rachel James has you up to date with the latest music news and research and script for Weekend 22. They're made possible by Brandon Rabar. Hey, one last time, I'm Josh Ashton. As always, enjoy getting to spend my time with you, counting down the best hit songs of the week. Now I want you to have a great weekend, or what's left of it.
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11: With SRN News, I'm Ron Taylor. President Trump is warning countries that support Iran as tensions threaten oil shipments through the Strait of Hormuz. Correspondent Ken Lorman explains.
12: Global prosperity depends on reopening the vital waterway, and supporters say President Trump is right to pressure nations aiding Iran. China is Iran's most influential partner, yet nearly 80% of the oil passing through the strait goes to China, making Beijing a major beneficiary of restoring the flow. Economist Steve Moore says it appears China is willing to make itself and the rest of the world poorer in order to destabilize the U.S. economy and weaken President Trump politically. Ken Lorman reporting.
11: A judge has ruled that President Trump cannot deport students for criticizing Israel.
13: Citing the importance of the First Amendment, a federal judge in California says the government is unconstitutionally silencing critics of Israel and others in its quest to deport non-citizens who the Trump administration says have disrupted college campuses as they express their views. The judge striking down portions of provisions the government follows with deportations on free speech grounds and other parts for vagueness, which she says violates the Fifth Amendment. I'm Julie Walker.
11: Authorities in Nepal are warning of possible fresh flooding and urge residents in flood-affected areas and districts to remain on high alert after water levels rose in the Barataski River. Nepali officials said Sunday's warnings came after Chinese authorities informed them of the increased water flow upstream. But residents of the flood-hit areas said they were struggling to respond to alarms that have come almost nonstop since Wednesday's catastrophic floods began. The combined toll in Nepal and Tibet rose to 750 dead, 3,000 are missing. This is SRN News.
8: 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For whatever was written in former days was written for our instruction, that through endurance and through the encouragement of the scriptures, we might have hope.
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0: 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The driver on the bus says, move on back. 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

0: Josh Wilson, Borrow One Day at a Time. Good morning, I'm Lois Bramberg, your nighttime hostess right here from your Network of Praise. Today is Sunday, August 30th. Thanks for joining me. I hope your day will be wonderful. Here's Titus 2:13. While we wait for the blessed hope, the appearing of the glory of our great God and Savior, Jesus Christ.
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0: Josiah Queen, Demons. The promise of Christ's return has strengthened Christians throughout generations of hardship, uncertainty, and suffering. The return of Jesus reminds us that history is moving toward God's promised eternal purpose. His coming is not a distant fantasy. It's a living hope that anchors the heart with expectations and peace.
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6: This hope of Christ's soon return changes how believers live today. 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Lord, help us to live faithfully and expectantly as we look forward to your return. Amen. Who else is worthy? 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
5: With SRN News, I'm Ron Taylor. President Trump is calling it the world's biggest oil deal and a major win for America's energy future. Correspondent Ken Lormond starts us off this morning.
6: President Trump says U.S. firms stand to gain access to more than 65 billion barrels of Venezuelan oil under a new agreement that comes at no cost to taxpayers. Analysts believe the partnership could increase energy availability, strengthen the Western Hemisphere, and cut reliance on hostile foreign powers. Republicans see it as a bold America First initiative. Ken Lorman reporting.
5: The Centers for Medicare and Medicaid Services is blocking more than $1 billion in potentially improper Medicare lab payments.
7: Dr. Oz, who heads the agency, says labs billed Medicare for tests that were never performed on patients to the tune of $1.6 billion. More than 150 lab providers have been booted from the program for alleged fraud. The Centers for Medicare and Medicaid Services says some of these labs performed tests that patients didn't even need. AI is now being used to flag suspicious billing patterns.
5: Citing the importance of the First Amendment, a federal judge in California says the U.S. government is unconstitutionally silencing critics of Israel and others in its quest to deport non-citizens who the government says have disrupted college campuses as they express their views. Judge Noah Wise struck down portions of provisions the federal government follows with deportations on free speech grounds and for other parts of vagueness, which she says violates the Fifth Amendment. Authorities in Nepal are warning of possible fresh flooding and urge residents in flood-affected districts to remain on high alert after water levels rose in the Bokoteshu River. The combined toll in Nepal and Tibet rose to 750 dead, over 3,000 still missing. This is SRN News.
8: 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For whatever was written in former days was written for our instruction, that through endurance and through the encouragement of the Scriptures, we might have hope.
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0: Oh.
1: Peter Burton, where would I be? Good morning. I'm Lois Ramberg with weather information for your Network of Praise. Today is Sunday, August 30th. Today's weather outlook. High temperature in the valleys will fall into the upper 60s to low 70s, roughly 10 degrees below seasonal averages. Although breezy winds will persist, higher relative humidity and cooler temperatures will keep fire weather concerns low today. For tomorrow through late next week, brief high-pressure ridging rebounds tomorrow and Tuesday, bringing a temporary return to temperatures in the 80s. This warm-up will be short-lived, however, as ensemble guidance indicates another unseasonably cold and potentially wetter low-pressure system arriving mid to late next week.
2: I'm Ruth Kramer with Mission Network News. There was little time to escape. On Wednesday morning, a chunk of glacier broke off a Himalayan mountain site in Tibet. Massive ice and rock created a dam in the river below, which soon burst. The flash flood swept over the border into Nepal's Roshwa district and miles downriver. On Thursday, the death toll surpassed 390 with more than 1,400 missing. Chitri from A3 plans to travel to the disaster area to assess the needs.
3: We need to go to the place where people are suffering, where people need the help, putting ourselves in action and showing them the love of God.
2: Years ago, A3's network helped quake survivors from the same region of Nepal. Several became Christians after watching them serve. Pray for a spiritual awakening and consider sending help through A3's Global Disaster Relief Fund. We'll link you at our website. And God's word is being made known among the nations. Christians across 9 countries and 18 denominations in Southeast Asia came together to learn how churches can take ownership of Bible translation. Dane says the ministry he serves, Unfolding Word, co-sponsored the conference.
4: This was the first exposure to church-centric Bible translation that many of these leaders have ever had. They are looking for ways to reach the hundreds and hundreds of unreached people groups.
2: One pastor talked about visiting a small village of dangerous pirates. He couldn't create a Bible translation for them with traditional methods, but the forum convinced him to go with church-centric Bible translation to complete the work. Billions of people are unreached, and 1 in 5 are waiting for a Bible in their language. Pray for these efforts. 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I'm Ruth Kramer.
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2: 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A verse lands in the exact minute they need it, even though nobody on this end could have planned that. 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
3: Thanking God glorifies and magnifies Him. But did you know it also benefits us? Giving thanks relieves anxiety. We all deal with pressures, expectations, and responsibilities. But when we bring our concerns to the Lord with thanksgiving, the burden shifts to Him, and His peace comes to us. Philippians 4, 6-7. It refreshes our relationship. Gratitude keeps us from thinking that the Christian walk is all about us. Our fellowship with God is enhanced because we're focused on Him instead of ourselves. It reinforces our faith when we thank the Lord for His past faithfulness. Our confidence in His present faithfulness soars. Thanksgiving rejoices our spirit. It brings us a sense of joy and helps us combat discouragement. Let's be thankful. Here's perfectly Micah Tyler.

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3: With SRN News, I'm Ron Taylor. Saturday marked the third day of nearly nonstop Russian attacks on the Kyiv region of Ukraine.
4: Ukrainian officials say at least 37 people were killed in a Russian strike on a warehouse Friday near Kyiv. The warehouse may have been illegally storing munitions in a residential area, and dozens of homes and buildings were damaged by fire. Many of the people killed were in a care home for the elderly. Ukraine's president says law forbids the storage of ammunition close to people's homes and that criminal proceedings have been opened. I'm Donna Water.
3: The Secretary of the Treasury is criticized for clarifying an issue that confused a popular progressive senator.
5: Treasury Secretary Scott Bessent corrected Senator Elizabeth Warren for misunderstanding the U.S. intervention to support the Japanese yen, clarifying that Japan owes no money to the Treasury. Warren had questioned the Treasury's sale of euros to buy yen after the yen hit a 40-year low, but Bessent defended the move as necessary to stabilize markets and protect U.S. economic interests. The intervention was the first coordinated U.S.-Japan effort to strengthen the yen since 1998, with Japan spending a record amount to support its currency. Bernie Bennett reporting.
3: The National Park Service is offering support for one of President Trump's projects in Washington.
6: A new report from the National Park Service backs President Trump's proposed arch. The plan is to build the arch in Arlington, Virginia, near Arlington National Cemetery, and across the Potomac River from the Lincoln Memorial.
7: It was meant to be built.
6: President Trump says there are 59 of these arches around the world.
7: We're the only important and major city that doesn't have one.
6: Democrats say the president should focus on the economy and the Iran war instead of projects like the arch. Ed Donahue, Washington.
3: Poor weather temporarily hampered aerial rescue operations in Nepal as the search for thousands of missing people now enters its fifth day. This is SRN News.
8: 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For whatever was written in former days was written for our instruction, that through endurance and through the encouragement of the scriptures, we might have hope.
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0: Ryan Stevenson, Amadeo, Still My God. Tomorrow on Insight for Living, we'll learn how to handle criticism with class. Few things are more painful than personal criticism. Attacked, accused, unfairly judged, perhaps by someone who doesn't even know the facts. It's tough to take that without swinging back. 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

0: Elevation Rhythm, Washed. New Covenant, Plain and Simple. 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Because God's law has been broken over and over again, people under the law remain blinded. They try to gain honor with God by what they do. Satan is right there to keep them on the wrong path that leads them to destruction. God's hand is stretched out for all to reach for so that precious relationship can be restored again. Plan to be with us here this morning, shortly past 11 o'clock, right here on your network of praise, for a message titled New Covenant, Plain and Simple.
1: 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It's actually the loving thing to do. 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
5: 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His Holy Spirit is an expert at probing beneath the surface of our actions and is able to root out unhealthy motives and habits. God's accountability is thorough and swift. He is honest, steadfast, and unbiased. We can talk ourselves into almost anything, but God holds our feet to the fire of his expectation. He searches our hearts looking for payouts of forgiveness to others. Father, let it be. Sidewalk Prophets.

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3: With SRN News, I'm Michael Harrington in Washington. Four states still hold late in the season primaries next month. We got a preview from correspondent Laura Winters.
4: The state of Massachusetts will hold its primary on Tuesday. Then after Labor Day on Tuesday, September 8th, New Hampshire voters head to the polls. Wednesday, September 9th, Rhode Island holds its primary contests. And finally, Delaware will hold its primary on Tuesday, September 15th, ahead of the midterms in November. Laura Winters reporting.
3: President Trump says his administration has entered a sweeping agreement with Venezuela that, if realized, could give the U.S. access to vast amounts of the South American country's untapped oil reserves at cost. Mr. Trump said in a social media post the agreement was negotiated by Secretary of State Marco Rubio, Defense Secretary Pete Hegseth, and Venezuela's acting president, Delcy Rodriguez. The president calls it, quote, the biggest oil deal in world history. Europe may be reconsidering its costly green agenda, vindicating President Trump and congressional Republicans.
5: European climate policies are being delayed amid concerns they're driving up energy prices and hurting industry. The Wall Street Journal reports Shell, BP, and Equinor are scaling back renewable targets while investing more in profitable oil and gas. Canada has also scrapped its consumer carbon tax. That moves supporters to say that validates President Trump's promise to unleash American energy by putting an end to years of burdensome regulations, job-killing mandates, and foreign-dependent policies. John Scott reporting.
3: Extreme drought and heat have severely impacted Europe this summer. Fishermen in northern Serbia report the Danube River has receded, leaving only small ponds with dangerously high water temperatures. The drought has affected ecosystems and businesses across several countries, including Hungary, Romania, and Bosnia. This is SRN News.
6: 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For whatever was written in former days was written for our instruction, that through endurance and through the encouragement of the scriptures, we might have hope.
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0: And Rip Jericho, why does the Bible say the tongue has the power of death and life? 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
2: Hi, I'm Todd Nettleton, and this is the Voice of the Martyrs Radio. Richard Wurmbrand was a voice of truth in countries where communism was strong and Christians were imprisoned and tortured for their faith. He related the story of a Christian in China who faced death. With the blade of a sword against his chest, he was asked, "Are you a Christian?" The man boldly responded, "Yes," but an officer ordered, "Free him, he's an idiot." Afterwards, someone asked how he could confess Christ so boldly. The man replied that he had read of Peter's denial and did not wish to weep bitterly. Please pray believers there, especially those in prison, continue to be bold witnesses for Christ.
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2: 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Not lost, just not ready yet to walk back into whatever's waiting. God's not in a hurry to rush you through that. He meets people in the long way home, in the extra 10 minutes, in the parking lot before you go in. So if you need the long way today, take it. Just don't take it alone. Invite him into the drive. He's good company for the in-between. 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
3: With SRN News, I'm Michael Harrington in Washington. A federal appeals court ruling is triggering a new fight over political advertising rates, with both parties pressuring local TV stations.
4: The Fourth Circuit overturned an FCC rule allowing political parties and super PACs to receive the same discounted rates as individual candidates. Axios reports Democrats are saying stations could face campaign finance violations if they offer outside groups those discounts. Republican attorneys disagree, calling the Democratic warning legally unsupported and threatening complaints against stations that change their policies. Republicans plan to appeal the ruling, which could determine how far campaign dollars go this fall. Ron Taylor reporting.
3: NASA's newest space telescope blasted off this morning on a quest to find planets around other stars and explore the hidden universe, SpaceX launching from Kennedy Space Center. This is SRN News.
5: 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I'm Dave Brown, reading from Pastor Colin Smith's book, Unlocking the Bible Devotional. Choosing Your Path, Deuteronomy 27:12. When you cross the Jordan River, the tribes of Simeon, Levi, Judah, Issachar, Joseph, and Benjamin must stand on Mount Gerizim to proclaim a blessing over the people. Beyond Mount Ebal lies Mount Gerizim, the mountain of God's blessing. Having passed Ebal, where they renounced sin, God's people now walked under Mount Gerizim, where the Levites shouted out the blessings of God. Wherever you go and whatever you do, you will be blessed. God was saying, I will be with you to bless you. My hand will be upon you. Though enemies come against you, I will protect you. You will know my presence and my peace. Whenever the people looked up to the hills, these two mountains would have reminded them that there are two ways to live, and they lead to two entirely different experiences of the love of God. The path of disobedience leads to an experience of God's discipline, in which he loves us by doing whatever it takes to bring us back to himself. The path of obedience leads to an experience of God's blessing, in which he loves us by showering good gifts upon his people. Jesus Christ came into the world that we may have life and have it to the full. He made it clear that the paths of obedience and disobedience lead not only to different experiences in this life, but to two different destinations. Christ bore the curse for us so that it would be possible for us to get off the road that leads to destruction and onto the road that leads to life. Look back on the last 10 years of your life. Is there a pattern of pushing outside the boundaries of God's commands? Is there a pattern of resisting God and then God confronting the problem to bring you back? Have you been wearing yourself out by resisting His will and His truth? What will the next 10 years look like? Choose life. Choose the path of God's blessing.
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Well, maybe that's where you find yourself right now, in a dark place with heartache and your faith shaken, and you wonder, does God really care? Hear this promise from God's Word. He has said, never will I leave you, never will I forsake you. Sanctus Rhea with Francesca Battistelli, affirming that He won't let me go. He'll never leave us or forsake us. Well, what a great way to start out a morning of praise and worship with that confidence to know that God is with us. One of my favorite verses, let me share it with you this morning, from Isaiah 41:10, God's Word says, so fear not, for I am with you. Do not be dismayed, for I am your God. I will strengthen you and help you. I will uphold you with my righteous right hand. Now, David the psalmist said this, I would have despaired unless I'd believed I would see the goodness of the Lord in the land of the living. Wait for the Lord, be strong, and let your heart take courage. Yes, wait for the Lord. And the music this morning will help our hearts take courage. So we press on ahead now with Tasha Layton and Chris Brown.

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0: The good news is that God has promised if we draw near to Him, He will draw near to us. We need to come seeking sincerely, Hebrews 11:6. Without faith, it's impossible to please God, because anyone who comes to Him must believe that He exists and that He rewards those who earnestly seek Him. God is longing to respond to us if we earnestly seek Him, to draw closer to Him. Caleb Bailey here on your Network of Praise is looking at a thought from Dallas Willard here just earlier this week, and stuck in my mind. He said, the first and most basic thing we can and must do is to keep God before our minds. This is the fundamental secret of caring for our souls. All right, music that will help us to do that, to keep God first and foremost, continues here in a few minutes. 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
4: The moon doesn't make its own light. It reflects the sun. That's not a flaw. That's the point. We don't have to manufacture hope. We don't have to perform peace. We don't have to glow by sheer determination. We reflect what we receive. So stay close to Christ. Let His mercy shape your words. Let His truth steady your heart. Let His light show up in you. Your Network of Praise.
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God is calling each of us to new life, to a deep and active walk of faith, to rise up. That's Cain here on your network of praise. The good news is that God is reaching to us. And later this morning, we're going to hear a bit more about that on A Call to the Nation. Carter Conlon's been doing a series called New Covenant, Plain and Simple. And he'll take us back to the Old Testament understanding. You know, God's law had been broken over and over again, and people under the law remain blinded. They try to gain favor with God by what they do, but Satan is right there to keep them on the wrong path that leads them to destruction. But God's hand is stretched out for all to reach so that precious relationship can be restored. Think about that here as we go throughout the morning, that God is reaching out his hand so that that relationship can be restored. We're going to hear more on that. An encouraging message, challenging message as always from Carter Conlon. It's A Call to the Nation. It comes your way at 11, but between now and then, lots more music to go, like this from Mac Brock and Josh Baldwin. It's called Time and Time Again.

0: True worshipers worship the Father in spirit and in truth. Worship Him sincerely, honestly. Worship Him
1: while you work. Our God is an awesome God. Listen for Dave Kirby. Afternoons on your network of praise.

0: We have hope today. We have victory today because Christ is risen. The tomb is empty. He is our living hope. And hope has a name. The name is Jesus. It's River Valley Worship with Sunday Praise here on your network of praise. Mac Brock and Josh Baldwin before that with Time and Time Again. A reminder of God's ongoing faithfulness. Just some of who He is. He is faithful. He is true. And we're going to reflect on His promises in a moment with Maverick City Music right after this.
1: Hi, I'm John Erickson Tata. Mr. Ellis is a teacher at Christ Presbyterian Academy in Nashville, and he has taught more than just Latin. He is known for loving his students as Jesus would, and he's always looking for ways to demonstrate that love to each boy and girl in his classes. Last year, when he was diagnosed with an aggressive cancer, he wrote to his students saying, "I love you, and I believe now more than ever that God is good and that He is with us." His students wanted to reflect that love right back to Mr. Ellis, and so, while he was home fighting his cancer, hundreds of his students gathered in front of the Ellis home and sang to their beloved teacher, showing that they had learned his lesson of love. John 13 says that we should love each other as Christ loved us. Friend, don't wait for cancer or some other tragedy to show your love. Step up, step out, and do it today.
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4: With SRN News, I'm Michael Harrington in Washington. U.S. Immigration and Customs Enforcement arrested nearly 50,000 people in July, the single highest monthly arrest total during the second Trump administration, according to new figures. Reporter Bernie Bennett has more.
5: The July arrest tally of 49,571 marks a 15% jump from 43,021 arrests a month earlier and a 70% increase from 29,241 in February, according to government data provided by ICE to the Deportation Data Project based at UC Berkeley and UCLA. The agency has increasingly relied on state and local law enforcement partners who are assuming immigration enforcement duties. Bernie Bennett reporting.
4: There are growing calls for a new overhaul of America's welfare system modeled on the landmark reforms of the 1990s. Correspondent Ken Lorman.
6: 30 years ago, a Republican-led Congress and President Bill Clinton required work for key benefits and gave states more control. Supporters say the results were dramatic. Adults receiving welfare fell from more than 4.4 million in 1995 to about 570,000 in 2024. Now, many Republicans want to extend work requirements across federal assistance programs for non-disabled adults with independence, not dependency, as the goal. Ken Lorman reporting.
4: Poor weather temporarily hampered aerial rescue operations Saturday in Nepal as the search for thousands of missing people in areas devastated by catastrophic floods along the border with China continue. Rescue workers and military personnel have been working around the clock since Wednesday's disaster. Ukrainian officials say a Russian drone attack this weekend on a warehouse west of Kiev killed at least 37 people, making it the deadliest attack in the war so far this year. This is SRN News.
7: Today's good news verse from Your Network of Praise is Romans 15:4. For whatever was written in former days was written for our instruction, that through endurance and through the encouragement of the Scriptures, we might have hope.
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Sunday worship underway from Hillsongs United, starting us out this hour with So Will I. Thanks so much for tuning in to Your Network of Praise. My name is Neil Stavem, and over the next couple hours, there's more praise ahead as we review some of the, well, the basics of the faith. What does it mean to be a follower of Christ? Well, we live by faith, we walk in hope, and we demonstrate God's love. Let's review faith, hope, and love with We Are Messengers.

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0: It's never the wrong time to acknowledge that we need the Lord. That's music of Matt Maher here in your network praise. Lord, I need you. We need the Lord individually, as families, communities, as a nation. The world needs Jesus, and we here at your network of praise want to do all that we can to share that good news of the gospel, to reach as many people as we can, as quickly as we can, as effectively as we can. One of the effective ways that we have found to share the gospel is through the YNOP Ambassador Audio Bibles. And we've been doing that for the last couple of years or so, thanks to our partnership with Koki Ann in Nairobi, Kenya. Had three major distributions planned. The first took place in May of 2025, the second in the fall of 25, and now we just completed our third major distribution in July of this, just a month ago. And the Turkana people had an opportunity to hear God's word in their very own language, in audio form. 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We've got to details more about what has happened and a way for you, a link for you to get involved if you want to see the message go out more effectively to all the world. 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And we're going to get back to more music coming up in just a couple of minutes.
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0: Josiah Queens, I'm out from Brandon Lake, singing Can't Steal My Joy. C.S. Lewis said, joy is the serious business of heaven. You know, as Christ's followers, there should be joy in our lives and should be evident to others, right? The old evangelist, American evangelist Billy Sunday said, if you have no joy, there's a leak in your Christianity somewhere. Well, hopefully, even as we spend a little more time together this morning sharing music, we'll see that joy level increase a bit. We've got Kim Walker-Smith coming up in a couple minutes after Our Daily Bread.
1: Welcome to today's encouragement from Our Daily Bread. God's Rich Provision was written by Patricia Raybon and read by Joyce Dinkins.
2: After Hurricane Helene's floodwaters nearly destroyed his small North Carolina town in 2024, a pastor noticed an inspiring pattern. Donations kept showing up exactly when he needed them. Phone chargers? Out of the blue, a man drove up with a generator, creating a charging station at the church. Drinking water? Suddenly, pallets of water bottles arrived. Coincidence? The Bible points us to God, not mere happenstance. My God will meet all your needs according to the riches of his glory in Christ Jesus, Philippians 4:19 promises. The promise might seem empty to a town nearly demolished by a 30-foot wall of raging water, but Paul, who was in prison when he offered this encouragement, was no stranger to hardship. Paul was writing to the church in Philippi to thank them for badly needed financial gifts. Except for them, he'd been neglected. But God used them to meet his needs. So his words shined a bright light on God, who provided the riches of his glory found in Christ Jesus, our Savior, in whom we have every spiritual blessing. Joy, peace, truth, and salvation are among the things he provides for us. In kindness as well, he'll provide a drink of water, too, if that's what we need. What a loving, generous God. Today's encouragement was provided by Our Daily Bread Ministries.
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0: Worship with Kim Walker Smith and Jesus Culture. It's called Protector. Got Brandon Lake stepping in next. Just a reminder that we keep the music going until 10 o'clock when we break away for Moody Presents. And all this summer, we've been celebrating the 100-year anniversary of Moody Radio with a retrospective series. And today, we're going to get part two of a message from former Moody President Michael Easley. Dr. Michael Easley has the message today. Genesis chapter 1, and we're learning about our likeness to the God of the universe and the importance of sound doctrine and having faith in our Creator. 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
1: I want to dance like David. I want a faith like Paul. I want to sing like Silas tearing down the prison walls. I want to face that fire.

0: Psalm 84, the setting for that from Matt Redman. Better is one day in your courts than 1,000 elsewhere. Hope you had an opportunity to get away this summer, some vacation, just time to rest and refresh and realize again the wonder of God's creative handiwork that's so evident all around us. And while we enjoy the beauty of God's creation, it is nothing compared to the beauty of His presence, and rather spend a day in God's presence than 1,000 elsewhere. Good perspective for us this morning from Matt Redman, old favorite. We've got Zealand Worship ready to go in a moment, followed by Chris Tomlin here on your Network of Praise.
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3: With SRN News, I'm Michael Harrington in Washington. Democratic Congresswoman Alexandria Ocasio-Cortez is shaking up her team with several departures and some new aides. Correspondent Bernie Bennett has that story.
4: The personnel change comes months before the progressive leader will decide whether to launch a presidential campaign. She's also weighing a run for Senate Minority Leader Chuck Schumer's seat, which is also up in 2028. AOC's years-long campaign manager and senior advisor Oliver Hidalgo Wolobin is departing in September. Fiorella Beeny, a longtime aide to AOC, took over as interim campaign manager this month. The moves have coincided with the expansion of the portfolio of AOC's chief of staff, Mike Koska. Bernie Bennett reporting.
3: Texas is emerging as a powerful alternative to California, attracting residents, businesses, and investment from across the country. Correspondent Ken Lorman has that story.
5: IRS data show Texas gained roughly 1.5 million residents from other states between 2012 and 2023, and that meant billions in additional household income. Census data indicate Texas led the nation in domestic migration in 2024 and 2025. University of Virginia projections suggest Texas could surpass California as America's most populous state by the late 2040s as business and energy investment continue expanding. Ken Lorman reporting.
3: Iceland's voters have rejected a referendum to restart negotiations to join the European Union. RUV, the national broadcaster, says opponents defeated the measure by a margin of 53% to 47%. Guinea-Bissau is voting today in a referendum to decide on granting new presidential powers. This comes ahead of December's general election, which aims to return the nation to democracy after last year's military coup. This is SRN News.
6: Today's good news verse from Your Network of Praise is Romans 15:4. For whatever was written in former days was written for our instruction, that through endurance and through the encouragement of the Scriptures, we might have hope.
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This is your network of praise. Good morning. My name is Neil Stavem. And starting us off this hour, the music from Red Rocks Worship called Good Plans. I don't know about you, but I can easily get caught up in the cares and concerns of this life, this world, and wonder, is God really good? So to have that musical reminder is helpful. It takes me back to Romans 8, verse 28, that we know that God is at work in all things for our good and for His glory. So we want to give Him the glory and trust Him that He has good plans. Let's bring in Claire Smith and Gateway Worship right now.

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0: God invites us to worship and praise Him in spite of circumstances. Why so downcast, O my soul? Put your hope in God. Those are the words of the psalmist from Psalm 42. It's Shane and Shane here on your network of praise. Gateway Worship before that with Claire Smith. Who else is worthy? Stay tuned for more. I've got Rhett Walker Band, followed by Sayla in just a moment.
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0: If you've got a minute this morning, why not open up your Bible to Psalm 139 and just review once again the amazing recounting of God's presence everywhere and His personal involvement in our lives and be encouraged by the God of this place. It's David Leonard here on your Network of Praise. Well, we want to take a minute to be encouraged by David Jeremiah. He's next with Route 66.
1: William Booth, the founder of the Salvation Army, was unable

0: unable to attend the organization's annual conference one year due to illness. He sent a telegram containing the message he intended to deliver to the workers. When the telegram arrived, it contained just one word: others. The founder's concern for the welfare of others is still the mission of the Salvation Army today. I imagine William Booth was influenced by a verse in the New Testament that says, "Our foremost efforts should be to help others live well." Pretend that William Booth sent his telegram to you. Who can you help live well today? This is David Jeremiah, encouraging you to get on the road to new life. Discover God's concern for others on Route 66.
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Because God is for us, nothing can be against us, and nothing can separate us from His love. That summary of Romans 8 from Stephen Curtis Chapman here on Your Network of Praise, giving us encouragement to press forward. Even though we don't know what the future holds, we know who holds the future. So we can say goodbye yesterday. Hands up.

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0: God's worthy of praise for who He is and what He's done. He picked us up. He turned us around. He set our feet on solid ground. For that and so much more, I thank God. Jay Walkers, Blake Wiggins, Ryan Ellis, teaming up with House Fires to bring us that course. Got more praise ahead. Ryan Ellis standing by, followed by Jeff Trail. But first, we're going to take a break for a Frontier History Minute.
1: It's time for a Frontier History Minute. Circuit riders of yesteryear who spread the gospel in our area.
2: Most of the time, a circuit rider was assigned a limited territory that he was to develop and focus on. But it was often an area big enough to take weeks just to make it through the region once. His first priority was simply to find the places where the people were settling. Then next, it was to get to know them and become familiar with them. Always, the itinerant was careful to nurture relationships with folks all along his slowly developing regular path. Then, as time went on, if they were believers, hopefully he would be effective as he encouraged them in their walk with God. But if they didn't yet know the Lord personally, then because he had taken the time to establish a relationship, he would be effective in seeing their lives impacted by the gospel. As the circuit rider made his way from camp to camp, to settlement, then homestead, and then another camp, and so on, the endless changing circumstances were constantly new. At the beginning stages, the pioneering minister never knew what to expect. The Lord gives reassurance in Psalm 32, 8 and 9. I will instruct you and teach you in the way you should go. I will guide you with my eye. Do not be like the horse or like the mule, which have no understanding. Every new day, place, family, or individual meant the heart of the frontier preacher needed to be open and to fully depend on the Lord's leading and specific guidance.
1: This has been a Frontier History Minute. For more information, visit ruralshepherdsnetwork.org.
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2: With SRN News, I'm Michael Harrington in Washington. Four states still hold late-in-the-season primaries next month. We get a preview from correspondent Laura Winters.
3: The state of Massachusetts will hold its primary on Tuesday. Then after Labor Day on Tuesday, September 8th, New Hampshire voters head to the polls. Wednesday, September 9th, Rhode Island holds its primary contests. And finally, Delaware will hold its primary on Tuesday, September 15th, ahead of the midterms in November. Laura Winters reporting.
2: President Trump says his administration has entered a sweeping agreement with Venezuela that, if realized, could give the U.S. access to vast amounts of the South American country's untapped oil reserves at cost. Mr. Trump said in a social media post the agreement was negotiated by Secretary of State Marco Rubio, Defense Secretary Pete Hegseth, and Venezuela's acting president, Delcy Rodriguez. He calls it, quote, the biggest oil deal in world history. Europe may be reconsidering its costly green agenda, vindicating President Trump and congressional Republicans.
4: European climate policies are being delayed amid concerns they're driving up energy prices and hurting industry. The Wall Street Journal reports Shell, BP, and Equinor are scaling back renewable targets while investing more in profitable oil and gas. Canada has also scrapped its consumer carbon tax. That moves supporters to say that validates President Trump's promise to unleash American energy by putting an end to years of burdensome regulations, job-killing mandates, and foreign-dependent policies. John Scott reporting.
2: Extreme drought and heat have severely impacted Europe this summer. Fishermen in northern Serbia say the Danube River has receded. Only a few small ponds are left. The drought has affected ecosystems in Hungary and Romania as well. Czech farmers are taking emergency measures. This is SRN News.
5: Today's good news verse from your Network of Praise is Romans 15:4. For whatever was written in former days was written for our instruction, that through endurance and through the encouragement of the Scriptures, we might have hope.
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Matt Maher and Chris Brown starting out the hour here in your network of praise with that bold ask. Lord, I want to be up close and personal when you're doing your transforming work. I want to see it happen. I want to experience it as well. I want to be in the room. A lot of us, that's kind of not our style. More reserved, right? Laid back, just stepping back. But, you know, there's something about calling on the Lord and asking with boldness. Mark Batterson has written a lot about prayer. Said this, bold prayers honor God. And God honors bold prayers. He says, God isn't offended by your biggest dreams or boldest prayers. He is offended by anything less. If your prayers aren't impossible to you, they're insulting to God. I have to reflect on that for a little while this morning as we are letting the words of Matt Maher's song kind of resonate in our mind a bit. Well, there's more music ahead. The bottom line is that God is worthy of our praise. He says, call me in the day of trouble. I will answer you and you will honor me. Let's give him praise. He is worthy of it all. Here's CC Winans next.

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0: It's Micah Tyler here on your Network of Praise. The tune's called Praise the Lord. And before that, CC Winans, Worthy of It All. We'll keep the music going until the top of the hour, and we break away for Moody Presents. It's part two of a message from Dr. Michael Easley coming up here at 10.
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We don't fight alone. You might be facing a battle this morning, or there seems like a mountain that's impossible to climb ahead of you. Remember these words from Ephesians 3. Now to him who is able to do immeasurably more than all we could ask or imagine. New Living Translation says, he can accomplish infinitely more than we would ever dare to ask or hope. So may he be given glory in the church and in Christ Jesus forever and ever through endless ages. Amen. Don't fight alone. Encouragement from John Reddick this morning. Mark Schultz before that.

0: reminding us that all things are possible. 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
1: When Simon Peter rebuked the Lord Jesus and said to the Lord Jesus concerning the cross, "No, Lord, be it far from you. You'll not die on that cross." Jesus Christ said to Simon Peter, "Get thee behind me, Satan, for thou art an offense unto me." Now, was Jesus calling Simon Peter Satan? Of course not. Jesus knew better than that. But Jesus looked beyond the Simon Peter and saw where the battle was. Now, you know what the devil loves to do? The devil loves to get us fighting with flesh and blood. Our problem is not in Hollywood nor in the White House. We're at war with Satan. Our warfare is with Satan himself. We are not wrestling with flesh and blood. And the reason that we're losing the fight is we're not showing up for it.
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4: 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He's the air that I breathe. 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

Fear is not my future. It's Maverick City Music. 2 Timothy 1:7. God did not give us a spirit of fear, but of power and love and a sound mind. Let's hang on to God's word. He's good and his promises. Here's Cody Carnes.

0: Elevation Worship with Rattle. Before that, Cody Carnes and Take You at Your Word. We're going to take time out to hear God's Word as it's preached from Dr. Michael Easley coming up here at the top of the hour. All this summer, Moody Presents has been doing a retrospective series as celebrate the 100 years of ministry of Moody Radio. And we're going to hear part two of a message from Dr. Easley, former president of MBI. And we'll talk to from Genesis chapter 1, learn of our likeness to the God of the universe, the importance of sound doctrine, and having faith in our Creator. A timely word from God's Word coming up here at the top of the hour. But in the meantime, we've got more praise ahead. Cutlass standing by, followed by Tree 63.
1: 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Peace for a marriage under strain. Courage for a diagnosis nobody saw coming. The right word for a friend who's close to giving up. Those don't come from a transaction. 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Your network of praise carries those reminders into ordinary places, free of charge, with no qualifications required. 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
2: 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He just picks us up. When we get going.
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4: With SRN News, I'm Michael Harrington in Washington. A federal appeals court ruling is triggering a new fight over political advertising rates, with both parties pressuring local TV stations ahead of the 2026 midterms. Correspondent Ron Taylor.
5: The Fourth Circuit overturned an FCC rule allowing political parties and super PACs to receive the same discounted rates as individual candidates. Axios reports Democrats are saying stations could face campaign finance violations if they offer outside groups those discounts. Republican attorneys disagree, calling the Democratic warning legally unsupported and threatening complaints against stations that change their policies. Republicans plan to appeal the ruling, which could determine how far campaign dollars go this fall. Ron Taylor reporting.
4: New York City Mayor Zoran Mamdani is taking another shot at Amazon, and critics warn that shoppers could pay the price. Correspondent Richard Boyd.
6: Mayor Mamdani supports a Teamsters-backed bill requiring Amazon to directly hire delivery couriers. One study estimates the mandate could add $664 a year to the average New York household's costs, while putting up to 5,000 jobs at risk. Critics say the policy could drive operations out of the city, making deliveries slower and more expensive. Richard Boyd reporting.
4: Iran's economy is poised for more instability as the Trump administration tries to convince other countries to end all financial dealings with the Islamic Republic. Decision by the UAE to suspend trade relations with Iran last week kickstarted the White House's latest attempt to isolate Tehran. NASA's newest space telescope has blasted off on a quest to find planets around other stars and explore the hidden universe. SpaceX launched the $4 billion Roman Space Telescope this morning from Florida's Kennedy Space Center. It blazed toward an observation point 1 million miles away. This is SRN News.
0: Today's good news verse from Your Network of Praise is Romans 15:4. For whatever was written in former days was written for our instruction, that through endurance and through the encouragement of the Scriptures, we might have hope.
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7: Holy, holy is the Lord. 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
10: It is a constant battle of men and women making God according to their own image. How often have you had a conversation with a friend and they go, I could never believe a God like that. I could never love a God who fill in the blank. I can't believe in that God. What that person has done is made God in their image.
9: Thanks for joining us as we walk through our year-long celebration of Moody Radio's 100 years on the air. And for over 70 years, the Moody Presents program has, well, presented the Moody Bible Institute to faithful listeners just like you. I'm John Gager, and I want you to picture this. Students coming from all across the world to descend on our campus. Right now, they're starting a new school year, and we're inviting you to pray for them as they begin their training to serve the Lord. Would you do that? Pause and pray for them. Thank you. Now, here on Moody Presents, we've recently heard several past presidents. We're going to continue that rhythm today with former Moody president, Dr. Michael Easley. Currently, he hosts a wonderful podcast called In Context. You should check it out, In Context. But we're so thankful for Dr. Easley and his much-loved, deeply biblical sermons. At Founders Week 2019, newly appointed President Mark Jobe invited Michael Easley to speak And his message offered a laser-focused reminder that you and I are made in God's image. Dr. Easley takes us first to Genesis 1, verse 26, sharing a deeply personal time that he had with his Lord and Savior. Let's listen now to our continued 100 years of Moody Radio celebration on Moody Presents. Here's Michael Easley.
10: Well, good morning. It is humbling to be here. It's a privilege to be with you. I left 57 degrees in Nashville yesterday, and I'll return. It'll be 70. Now, after I said that, I'm going to be iced in at O'Hare overnight because God has a sense of humor. This morning, I was in my devotion at the hotel that the Institute so kindly put me in last night, and I was reading Psalm 24 and 25, and I just want to share a couple of verses. I have this saying, morning by morning, new verses I read. If you don't understand that, you're not old enough yet. Remember, O Lord, your compassion and your loving kindness, for they have been from of old. Do not remember the sins of my youth. And I stopped. Do not remember the sins of my youth. Or my transgressions. According to you, loving kindness, remember me, for goodness sake. A phrase in here where he forgives our sin for his name's sake. I would commend you to do that as a devotional. Just track down every time in the Old Testament that he forgives your sin and mine for his name's sake. And that was all I needed this morning. And that's about as far as I got. In Genesis chapter 1, verse 26, God said, "Let us make man in our image." In the image of God, he was made unique. You know the story perhaps too well. Adam and Adama. Adam, the man, his name is transliterated, A-D-M. And the ground is Adama. It's a wordplay all through the first two chapters of Genesis. God made a dirt man. If you envision a Christophany, a theophany, you students should know those big words. You paid enough money to learn them. A pre-incarnate appearance of Jesus Christ. And I can envision him in my sanctified imagination on his hands and knees, making not a sandcastle, but a dirt man. And as you go through 1 and 2, every time you read the word ground, with the exception of 1 or 2, depending on your English version, it's the word Adama. He took Adama and made Adam. In fact, the word Adam technically shouldn't be translated in most of our English versions. It appears once or twice, again, depending on your version. Because the wordplay is to be so self-evident that until he, later on in Genesis 2, breathes the breath of life into his nostrils. So you can envision the God-man on his hands and knees making a sand man, a dirt man, out of dust. And he forms it and he evaluates it and he maybe works on it a little more, and when he's finished, perhaps he knelt down and cupped his hands and blew into the nasal and mouth area of a pile of dirt. And that man became a living being. It was the breath of God. In Hebrew, it's nefesh. And nefesh can mean a number of things, but it's the idea of life and soul and air coming in when a baby takes his or her first breath, when a death rattle goes out of a person who's dying. The breath of life comes in, the breath of life goes out. It's the nefesh, the soul of the person. God made man and woman in his image to be two, to become one and worship him in this garden context. Man reached out and broke the one commandment. And when Adam fell, he fell far. Adam and the woman's choice at that juncture was simply this: I want to be like God. And from then on, we have this tussle between God making man in his image to have a relationship with him, and man making God in his image to worship him as he likes. And that goes throughout Scripture. It is a constant battle of men and women making God according to their own image. How often have you had a conversation with a friend and they go, I could never believe a God like that. I could never trust a God who lets AIDS pervade. I could never love a God who allows sex trafficking. I could never love a God who fill in the blank. I can't believe in that God. What that person has done is made God in their image. Rachel steals the household idols of her father. Levitical priests are prohibited against any form of idolatry. They're warned about idols, images, sacred pillars, high places, stone, wood, turning them into some kind of god that they bow down before. Isaiah chapter 44, picking up at verse 14. Surely he cuts cedars for himself and takes a cypress or an oak tree and raises it for himself. He plants a fir. The rains make it grow. Then it becomes something for a man to burn. So he takes one of them and warms himself. He also makes a fire to bake bread. He also makes a god to worship. He makes it a graven image and falls down before it. Half of it burns in the fire, and half he eats his meat and roast and is satisfied. He also warms himself, saying, ah, I'm warm. That was last Wednesday. I have seen the fire. But the rest of it he makes into a god, his graven image. He falls down before it. He worships it. He prays to it and says, deliver me, for you're my God. If it were not an abomination, it would be comedy. May I suggest that you and I are still carving idols. We're still making God in our image. And we're trying to warm ourselves by the fire. The word is inspired. The breath of God animates a pile of dirt that has been fashioned to look like a human being. And the first man that God created is now an animated being. He has the capacity to relate to his creator. His wife has the capacity to relate to one another, to their creator. And when Adam fell, he fell far. Remember the nursery rhyme, Humpty Dumpty sat on a wall? Humpty Dumpty had a great fall. All the king's horses and all the king's men couldn't put Humpty together again. Rule number one in life, if you're an egg, why are you on a wall? All the king's horses and all the king's men, the resources of the sovereign could not restore Humpty. When Adam fell, he fell far. A tsunami of information is drowning the Western mind, and it's pervasive in the church. As a boy, I would ask my father at the dinner table a question that he didn't know the answer to, and he would say, boy, that was my name, boy. I didn't know it was Michael until I was like 30. Boy, go get the encyclopedia. We had a set of Collier's Encyclopedia. Now, there's probably less than 10 people in this room know what Collier's Encyclopedias were. 16 volumes in probably a 0.6 font in Latin and German and Greek that would run along like you were able to read that stuff. You started with the index at the end, so you'd look up hemisphere, and then you would chase it around in the volumes. I read this week, I did some research and found the preface to Collier's, this is 1902, the preface to Collier's was, quote, written by the editors, a scholarly, systematic, continuously revised summary of the knowledge that is most significant to mankind.
9: 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Hey, we'd love to get a devotional into your hands this month. 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I love this devotional. 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
10: Is that hubris or what? 99 years later, on January 15, 2001, Wikipedia launches. Or as my friend calls it, Ifipedia. The one thing I learned from Wiki is the word disambiguation. I triple dog dare you to use that word in a sentence, not talking about Wiki this week. Disambiguation. Their own analytics confirm 6 out of 10 articles contain factual errors. And it's the number one source we click on to find an answer to a question. Prior to the masses having access to the internet, we dug up through card catalogs. How many of you have used card catalogs? Look around at the godly people in the room. You went through periodicals, abstracts, caged copies. Interlibrary loan was the coup de grace. You could get a book from another place because that library did not have it. The Dewey Decimal System ruled your life with endless subcategories of computer science, philosophy, psychology, religion, social sciences, language, pure sciences, art, technology, and on and on and on. The musty, moldy smell of books is warm romance to some and creates allergies in others. There's a place in Nashville called McKay's. And think of a Home Depot that's overstuffed with books and albums and cassettes. You know, cassettes are making a comeback. 8-tracks never will. Only you about 60 understand that. Photocopy machines for a nickel, then a dime, then a quarter, and then we had to get cards, like a credit card. And you would take the reference book over to the copy machine to photocopy those pages and then take them back to your dorm, your home, wherever to write your paper. The benefits were extraordinary. The convenience was remarkable. With one click on something that's about the size of a 3x5 card, you have a chipset to the library of the world. Reading comprehension is falling so fast, we can't measure it. You know the hashtag TLDR? You guys know this hashtag TLDR? It's the number one trending hashtag in certain colleges. Too long didn't read. So Cindy and I mentor young couples. We've done this for years. And the last group we finished refused to buy books. They didn't use a pad or a computer or a tablet. They used their phone. Now, I'm not saying it's bad or terrible or wrong. I'm asking the question, you can't read that much on this device, even if you have 20/20 vision. Too long didn't read. In a few short years, watching the change of information accessibility to these devices that is wrought with great benefit. I love technology. I'm an early adopter with a lot of this stuff, probably too early. The solution isn't to buy my grandson a set of Collier's. You know what the purpose for a set of Collier's or World Book or Britannica is today? You buy them at some used bookstore for $5. You spray paint them with some restoration hardware palette, and you put them with the spines in and the paper out. I call it the feng shui of information. What the heck are we doing? The irreversible changes are just that. Everything is out of style, but someone still defines it. I texted Greg Thornton, my dear friend, and said, is Moody still doing coats and ties? And he told me a story, and so I asked one of my artist friends in Nashville, where I live in the Nashville area, and I asked one of my artist friends, who's a big name in tours, and I said, if you were going to Moody to the Founders Week, would you wear what you normally wear? What would you do? And he goes, I'd go shopping. So with Greg Thornton's admonishment, and we have parsed things so finely, so thinly, that we're shamed, we're corrected, we're mocked, we're criticized, we're labeled, we're categorized. If you know Seth Godin's Tribes book, I would love to have the acumen to write a book called Compounds. Because the tribal mindset of gathering people that will follow you or your thing or your ministry or your church, whatever you want to call it, that tribal idea, the aggregate Music's different today. Publishing's different today. So we talk about tribes. What's happened is we put a roof on it. We're a compound now, and we're screaming at each other at the top of our lungs, but nobody hears it except those people in your compound. And nobody really cares except you or the angry person on the other side of your social media. The church in all her worn out and faded glory belongs to Jesus Christ. I am the last worst subspecies in the Western continent, an angry old white male. I'm the one guy you can vilify without getting in trouble. The church is broken, abused, neglected, blamed for innumerable things. We have redefined her beyond recognition. Any late-breaking trend, whether it's race, gender, Me Too, church abuse, justice, environmental things, embracing whatever you want to fill in the blank, embracing this, that, or the other notion. Causes, we run to social media, and in a click, I get a sentence, and I know everything. We vent our frustrations, and I'm suggesting when you run to social media, you've probably run away from Scripture. I put that in first person plural. I'm not pointing my finger. We are moving away in this maddening frenzy. 2 decades ago, we got rid of hymn books. I don't know if that's good or bad. We're getting rid of Bibles. And it's not just the metaphor of this is my Bible. When I have a worship leader lead a set and prepare us for worship, and he or she pulls out their phone to read their Bible, I'm not judging them. I'm going, I'm an old guy. It's just a different time, and you're swimming in it. Paul reminded the young Timothy in 2 Timothy chapter 3, verse 15, that from childhood you have known the sacred writings which were able to give you wisdom that leads to salvation through faith, which is in Christ Jesus. And you'll remember it was Lois and Eunice, his mother and grandmother, who taught him. And then the passage that was chosen for this Founders Week, and when Greg so kindly invited me, I said, I'm just going to preach your passage, if that's okay. Will you read it with me off the screen? I'm asking you to stand up. And would you read it well? Because this is the Word of God. Starting at verse 16. 2 Timothy 3:16. All Scripture is inspired by God and profitable for teaching, for reproof, for correction, for training in righteousness, so that the man of God might be adequate, equipped for every good work. Thank you. You can take your seat. Paul explains the inestimable value of Scripture. The inestimable value of Scripture. Commentators debate what this extent of the word graphe is. That's what Scripture is here in your text. Is it the whole Bible? Is it part of the Bible? And we can go down rabbit trails endlessly. The Bible wasn't canonized when Paul is writing the younger Timothy, who's probably in his late 40s, at least at this chapter. By the way, 2 Timothy, of course, written by Paul. 1 Timothy, encouraging him as a young elder, a young ambassador with older men around him. 2 Timothy, the follow-up to that book. He says, inspired by God. This is the phrase God breathed. Theophanustus. Theophanustus. In the Latin Vulgate, it was divinius inspirati. Inspirati. It's a hapax legomenon. You know what that means? Only occurs one time. So it's an interesting word, and you can study it endlessly, and scholars far better than me will say, Paul made it up, which was not unlike Paul. But even though he probably coined the word, what he's saying is Theophanustus. This was information that God sent through man. I began with Genesis. We've got a dirt man, and he breathes the breath of life into this pile of dirt and becomes a living being that has the capacity to have a relationship with his creator, his wife along with him. Scripture is

0: But inspiration was not mechanical. The Holy Spirit did not destroy the personality and the individual characteristics of the individual writer, but rather worked through the entire being of the writer, that the very words they used, although truly the words of a human author, were yet the words the Spirit intended to be employed to express the divine truths being recorded. The present and perfect condition of the biblical text, which has suffered through transmission, through fallible scribes, is no grounds to conclude against the original text being inspired. That's a lot of words. I would explain it this way. Big A author, little A author. Big A author, God. Little A author, Paul. Isaiah, Jeremiah, Luke. The big A author is communicating in ways we'll never totally understand. And the past, as the Institute has gone through some questions about these kinds of things, I was curious and went back and read the Chicago Statement on Inerrancy. I read Paul Nixon Geisler's book on Introduction to the Bible, on their section on inspiration. I dove deep into all this stuff. Big A, little A is a pretty good way to explain it. The big A author, God, superintended using human authors, the little A authors. Their style is the parent. Paul is telling the young Timothy, all graphe is God-breathed. Secondly, he says it's profitable. It's profitable for these four things we're going to look at. Prophet here is used only one other time in the New Testament, and that's a passage you know where bodily discipline is of little profit, but godly discipline is beneficial for all things. First church I served in Texas, there were these two elders that had been friends for life. They were in their late 50s, 60s at the time. And one of them was very fit, played racquetball, worked out. He was, you know, a specimen of health before that was cool. His real close friend was, let's just say, not quite that way. He liked to eat. And so the one elder who was always fitting as a fiddle was always cajoling his buddy, you need to eat right and lose weight and get in shape. And this older elder who was a little bit, let's just say, indolent would say, he would quote that verse and he would say, bodily discipline is of a little profit. Scriptures are profitable in a person's life in every way.
1: 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Part two of Michael Easley's message is next week. I'm John Gager, thanking you for listening and inviting you to join us again for Moody Presents, a production of Moody Radio, a ministry of Moody Bible Institute.
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1: Ever try to go head-to-head with Dave on Bible trivia? 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
2: 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Thanks so much for tuning in this morning and letting us be a part of your Sunday listening experience in this final Sunday in August. I'm going to get back to music for a half an hour before we move into a time of teaching. And we've got Carter Conlon waiting at 11 with A Call to the Nation. He's bringing his part four of a series today called New Covenant, Plain and Simple. And it's a reminder that, you know, we have broken God's laws over and over again. And in fact, Satan keeps us on the wrong path. But God's hand is stretched out for all to reach. And we're going to learn more about God's pursuit of us and longing to have a restored relationship. We'll hear that today's edition of A Call to the Nation coming up at 11 o'clock as we consider what it means to be free in Christ. Let's bring in Austin French with the Freedom Hymn.

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3: When Carlos Evans lost both legs and a hand after stepping on an IED in Afghanistan, he questioned what God's purpose was for him in his life. Hi, I'm Mark Gothier with Crew and Making Your Life Count. Carlos shares how God has brought him and his family through this life-changing experience.
4: Taking care of others to me today means, wow, I have one hand, but I'm touching more people than when I had two. 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So when I can see the person that's next to me, the way God sees him, I can take care of him. Because I don't look at him or her as a competition or bigger. I look at him the way God sees him. And there's a love, there's a passion, there's a calling that helping my neighbor, it brings fulfillment to my life.
3: And learning to see people the way God sees them has made all the difference for Carlos.
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3: No matter what you have been through, God is able to use you and your experiences to make a positive difference in people's lives. 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

How sweet it is to trust in Jesus. That's Honey in the Rock. Brandon Lake joining Brooke Lidgertwood here on Your Network of Praise. And trusting in Jesus is at the center of what it means to be a follower of Christ. Proverbs 3 says, trust in the Lord with all your heart. Lean not on your own understanding. In all your ways acknowledge Him, and He will direct your paths. Got Seventh-day Slumber stepping up next, and then stay tuned at the top of the hour for A Call to the Nation with Carter Conlon.

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4: With SRN News, I'm Michael Harrington in Washington. U.S. Immigration and Customs Enforcement arrested nearly 50,000 people in July, the highest single monthly arrest total during the second Trump administration, according to new figures.
5: The July arrest tally of 49,571 marks a 15% jump from 43,021 arrests a month earlier and a 70% increase from 29,241 in February, according to government data provided by ICE to the Deportation Data Project based at UC Berkeley and UCLA. The agency has increasingly relied on state and local law enforcement partners who are assuming immigration enforcement duties. Bernie Bennett reporting.
4: There are growing calls for a new overhaul of America's welfare system modeled on the landmark reforms of the 1990s. Correspondent Ken Lorman explains.
6: 30 years ago, a Republican-led Congress and President Bill Clinton required work for key benefits and gave states more control. Supporters say the results were dramatic. Adults receiving welfare fell from more than 4.4 million in 1995 to about 570,000 in 2024. Now, many Republicans want to extend work requirements across federal assistance programs for non-disabled adults with independence, not dependency, as the goal. Ken Lorman reporting.
4: Bad weather temporarily hampered aerial rescue operations in Nepal yesterday as the search for thousands of missing people in areas devastated by catastrophic flooding along the border with China continues. Rescue workers and military personnel have been working around the clock since last Wednesday. Tropical Storm Carina strengthening into a hurricane in the Pacific Ocean today. The National Hurricane Center says it could become a major storm before the week is out. Right now, it's a Category 1 and not near land. This is SRN News.
7: Today's good news verse from Your Network of Praise is Romans 15:4. For whatever was written in former days was written for our instruction, that through endurance and through the encouragement of the Scriptures, we might have hope.
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10: 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The driver on the bus says, move on back. 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
12: You don't see the Lamb until you give up. You don't see the Lamb until there's an admission. God, I can't do this. I can't be holy. I can't change my character. I can't be a better husband. I can't be a better wife. I can't be a better employee. I can't stop drinking. I can't get out of depression. Behold the Lamb. Behold the Lamb.
11: We're so glad you've joined us this week for A Call to the Nation with Carter Conlon. Carter will wrap up his four-part message titled New Covenant, Plain and Simple. Because God's law has been broken over and over again, people under the law remain blinded. A veil covers their eyes. They try to be godly through their human strength. They try to gain favor with God by what they do. But Satan is right there to keep them on the wrong path that leads them to destruction. God's hand is stretched out for all to reach for, so that precious relationship can be restored again. Let's join Carter now for today's message.
13: Ephesians chapter 1, verse 17, Paul says these words, that the God of our Lord Jesus Christ, the Father of glory, may give to you the spirit of wisdom and revelation in the knowledge of Him. the eyes of your understanding being enlightened, that you may know what is the hope of his calling and what are the riches of the glory of his inheritance in the saints, and what is the exceeding greatness of his power towards us who believe, according to the working of his mighty power, which he worked in Christ when he raised him from the dead, seated him at his right hand in heavenly places, far above all principality, power, might, and dominion, every name that is named, not only in this age, but also in that which is to come. And he has put all things under his feet and gave him to be the head over all things to the church, which is his body, the fullness of him who fills all in all. He is the head. We are the body. You can't separate the head from the body. He sits at the right hand of God. We are seated there in him, in Christ Jesus. We are already seated at the right hand of God. We are more than conquerors through him that loved us. I like to use the illustration of, you ever seen an Olympic runner and they run to the finish line, and when they get to the finish line, they do this. And the moment the head crosses the line, the body's still on the other side, but the body wins because the head's already gone over the line into victory. We are more than conquerors through Christ who loves us. Ephesians chapter 2, verses 4 to 6. But God, who is rich in mercy, because of his great love with which he loved us, even when we were dead in trespasses, made us alive together with Christ. By grace you have been saved, and raised us up together and made us sit together in heavenly places in Christ Jesus. I'm already at the right hand of God. I'm already in victory. Now, that's the way I see life now, Pastor Tim. I look back at Carter Conlon and say, come on, man, you can do this. You can do this. You're already here. You're already at the right hand of God. You're already fully received, fully loved, fully received as a son. Just as Jesus Christ is, you're in him. And because of him, you're fully received with God. As a matter of fact, the scripture says we are the righteousness of God in Christ Jesus. If that wasn't in the Bible, that would seem to be blasphemous. It says I'm as clean as God is because of Christ Jesus. And also Paul says in Romans, in chapter 8, verse 11, says we are quickened. Let me just find that. It says, but if the spirit of him who raised Jesus from the dead dwells in you, he who raised Christ from the dead will also give life to your mortal bodies through his spirit who dwells in you. Colossians 2:10, Paul says, and you are complete in him, which is the head of all principality and power. I am, you are. If this was a football game, I'd tell you this way. We're already in the end zone. Just time to spike the ball. We've already won. We're already more than conquerors. We know the score. We've already read the book. We know where we sit in Christ. It's almost too good to be true, but it is true. But you say, well, wait a minute. What about my struggles? Like, if I sit there in Christ and I'm fully received as a son or daughter of God, I'm the righteousness of God in Christ Jesus, but I also live down on planet Earth at the same time. And I fight with discouragement and depression, and I've got a temper issue and all the stuff that I fight with. So how does this apply to me? Like, because there's got to be a balance in this. The Puritan writers understood this, and one of the Puritan writers, his name was McIntosh, he wrote it this way. He said, my standing is in Christ at the right hand of God. That's my standing. That's who I am. That's where I am. It's not a license to sin, by the way, as Paul the Apostle said. You know, some said in Paul's day, well, if it's that good, let's go out and sin that grace may abound. And Paul said, God forbid, how can you even think like that? This truth is for the honest believer. This truth is for the persons like you and I who want to walk with God. We're not interested in seeing how close we can get to hell without getting burned. Do you understand? We're trying to get close to heaven. We're not playing games with God. This is for the honest, sincere believer that says, God, show me who I am. Show me where I am. And God says, I will reveal it to you. I'll show it to you if it's truth that you want. Now, John chapter 16 and verse 13, Jesus said, when he, the Spirit of truth, has come, he will guide you into all truth. For he will not speak on his own authority, but whatever he hears, he will speak, and he will tell you things to come. That's not just prophecy for, you know, like say some country is going to go into war. No, he'll tell you things to come in your life. He'll tell you what God has won for you. He will glorify me, verse 14, for he will take of what is mine and declare it to you. Remember that? I'm coming back. I'm going to be sitting in all power and authority. Everything is restored. And everything that I've won for you, the Holy Spirit now is going to show it to you. He will take what is mine and declare it to you. For all things that the Father has are mine. Therefore, I said that he will take of mine and declare it to you. Isn't that what happened on the day of Pentecost? On the day of Pentecost, the Holy Spirit came and the people stepped out of that upper room and they were speaking of the things God had done, is doing, and is going to do. They were speaking in the Spirit. They were walking in. The Holy Spirit was now showing them who Christ is, what Christ had done for them, and what Christ is going to do in the future. We are, and I say it often, a supernatural people. We're not called to be natural. We're called to be supernatural. We're called to say, Holy Spirit, when we read the Bible, show me now what you're going to do in my life. And Jesus said, he will take what is mine, the Holy Spirit, and he will show it to you. So all your life, here's how it works. My standing is at the right hand of God in Christ Jesus. My state is on planet Earth. But all my life, the Spirit of God will be lifting me up closer and closer and closer and closer to what I actually am and where I am in Christ. He'll be changing me image to image and glory to glory. Now, this is for the sincere believer. As I behold him, he will change me. Yeah, Paul says, no, I've not attained the fullness of what God has for my life, but I know this, I'm leaving behind what needs to be left behind, and I'm pressing towards the mark of the high calling of God in Christ Jesus. You can't get into this rest of God until we know who we are in Christ and where we are in Christ. Then we don't get discouraged. The devil comes and says, ah, ha, ha, look at you. And you say, ah, ha, ha, look at you. I want to remind you, Satan, that I am at the right hand of God. I want to remind you that I'm as clean as God is. I want to remind you that I have a future in Christ. I want to remind you, it's not by might, it's not by power, it's by the Spirit of God within me that I will become what God's calling me to be. Hallelujah to the Lamb of God. Hallelujah, hallelujah, hallelujah, hallelujah. No, I'm not everything that I'm called to be, but I'm not what I used to be, and I'll be different tomorrow. The good news of the cross is that you and I no longer have to make promises to God, but we're saved and we live by God's promises to us. 2 Peter chapter 1, verse 4, Peter says, whereby are given to us exceeding great and precious promises, that by these you might be partakers of the divine nature. Not by me trying to be godly in my own strength. By the promises of God. God says, maybe you are this right now, but this is what I'm going to do in your life. And the Holy Spirit is going to take this truth and make it a reality inside of you. And when you know that you're already received by God, you're already fully a son or daughter of God. You can't add to that. You can't add to it. Imagine if you had a child and your child came to you and said, what can I do to make myself more of a child to you, of your child? You say, well, don't be stupid. You're my son. If I take out the garbage, will I be more of your son? No. When you were born again, you were born again into my family. The same blood flows through you. Now, Paul says in 2 Corinthians chapter 3, this is the state of those who are trying to be holy still in your own strength. Haven't fully understood that the victory has been won, and I sit now and you do in Christ at the right hand of God, fully received. You read the Bible till your face turns blue, it doesn't give you more favor in the sight of God. Do you understand? It's a good thing to read the Bible, but it doesn't give you more favor. Help 100 little old ladies across the road with their groceries. You don't gain any favor. You're fully received through Jesus Christ. Do you understand? You can't add to that. Hallelujah to the Lamb of God. The only thing we can do now is out of gratitude, which is the way I live, out of gratitude, say, Lord, change me. Out of gratitude, God used me. Out of gratitude, just say, God, send me out to tell others what you've done in my life. God Almighty, just like the prodigal son, what could he do? He'd been in a pigsty. He came home. He let his father cover him, empower him, put shoes on his feet, throw a party for him. And as I love to say, when he went out, what do you think his message was? You 7 steps to this, 14 steps to that? No, you got to meet my dad. You got to know my dad. That man is amazing. I was living in a pigsty, and he embraced me and took my uncleanness upon himself and covered my shame and empowered me to make a difference and put shoes on my feet and said, son, go and talk about my house and about my kingdom. Those who are still trying to be godly through human strength fall under the law. And it's such a sad thing because there's a lot of it still in the Christian church. People would think like, and they're always condemned. Because when you're under the law, you're wide open to condemnation. Because if I'm trying to gain favor with God by what I do, the devil is right there to show me what I'm not doing. Verse 14 of 2 Corinthians 3, their minds were blinded, people under the law. For until this day, the same veil remains unlifted in the reading of the Old Testament or the Old Covenant. Because the veil is taken away in Christ. In other words, we can't see the Lamb of God until we give up trying to live a godly life in human strength. But even to this day, when Moses is read, a veil lies on their heart. Nevertheless, when one turns to the Lord, the veil is taken away. Now the Lord is the Spirit, and where the Spirit of the Lord is, there is liberty. Generosity is another word. But we all, with unveiled face, beholding as in a mirror the glory of the Lord, are being transformed into the same image from glory to glory, even as by the Spirit of the Lord. Oh, hallelujah. Oh, hallelujah. Oh, hallelujah to the Lamb of God. I open this book and I say, God, just show me what you're going to do in my life today. And it's assumed that we're honest believers doing this. It's assumed that we want to walk with God and we want to live for God. And our message then becomes the same as the angel in Luke chapter 2, where we started. Remember, the angel appears and he tells in Luke chapter 2, don't be afraid. Behold, I bring you good tidings of great joy to all people. Remember that? Good news, great joy, not mediocre joy, not joy on Sunday just alone or Tuesday. Good news, great joy. All people. All people means the weak, the strong, the rich, the poor, the people who got it all together, people who got nothing together. It's good news. It's great joy. All people. That means everybody here, everybody in the annex, everybody listening online. Good news of great joy. All people. Thank God. If what you have is not good news of great joy, you don't really have hold of the true gospel of Jesus Christ. But once you get a hold of this redemption in Christ, I tell you, something happens. There's an explosion in your heart. Glory to God. Glory to God. Glory to God. We begin to worship with the angels. Remember the angels. And suddenly there was with the angel a multitude of the heavenly host praising God and saying, glory to God in the highest. Glory to God. Glory to God. Everything I have has come from your hand, O Lord. Everything I am, everything I will be, my position in Christ, my salvation, everything has come from you. And on earth, peace and goodwill towards men. This is the song they were singing. Glory to God in the highest, on earth, peace and goodwill towards men. I love it. It says, and suddenly there was with the angel a multitude. Suddenly. Suddenly, I said it, but I see the angels leading on the canopy that separates time and eternity from this world. And there were so many of them pressing in, they burst through and they couldn't do anything but worship. There's probably thousands and thousands in the heavens singing glory to God in the highest. Glory to God, glory to God. And on the earth, peace and goodwill. God's hand stretched out towards men. Another word for the angel, the word angel, is pastor. And suddenly there was with the pastor a multitude. I see that here at Times Square Church. I want to finish with this thought today. And suddenly, from all these countries we see on the screen every service, you know. Suddenly from Argentina, suddenly from Brazil, suddenly from Canada, suddenly from all these other places, there was with Pastor Tim a multitude coming in with one song, Glory to God in the Highest. And on earth peace and goodwill towards men. And I'll finish with this thought. For there's born to you this day in the city of David a Savior, who is Christ the Lord. And this will be a sign to you. You will find a babe or baby wrapped in swaddling clothes lying in a manger. Why a baby? I mean, isn't this God? This is God. I mean, realistically, a baby? What's the point of this? Here's how I see it, anyway. God was saying to us, I'm coming down as the weakest form of humanity to show you that I am not offended by your struggles. I'm not offended by the places where you can't walk yet. I'm not offended by those who just don't know how to feed yourself from the scripture yet. I'm not offended. I mean, think of it, God, and somebody had to change his diapers. It's God, the Son of God. He could have come 25 foot tall. It was his prerogative any way he wanted, but he chose to come in the weakest form of humanity. This will be a sign, not by might, not by power. The same Christ who went down into the dirty waters of John's baptism came and was born in the most lowly of places. And God was saying, no matter where you are, no matter where you live, no matter what struggle in you, I'm going to get you. I'm going to find you. I'm coming to where you are. I'm coming to you. Because I have covenanted to redeem you. I've made a promise with myself, says God, because I can swear with no greater. There is no wall that I won't climb. There is no valley I won't go through. There is no place I won't go to find you, to get you, to redeem you, to bring you home, because I have loved you with an everlasting love. Hallelujah to the Lamb of God. Behold the Lamb of God. Behold the Lamb of God. Behold the heart of God, the goodness of God, the power of God, the greatness of God, the mercy of God. No wonder when we get to his throne, if we have such a thing as a crown, we will throw it at his feet. We'll start singing with the angels, glory to God in the highest, and on earth peace and goodwill towards men. Hallelujah to the Lamb of God. We are going to rediscover our redemption in these last hours of time, and we are going to have a song of glory that this world knows nothing about. A song of victory, a song of praise, a song of glory that nobody in this world can't sing it, because only God can give it to us. Hallelujah to the Lamb of God. Glory, glory, glory, glory, glory, glory to the name of Jesus. Hallelujah, hallelujah, hallelujah. Hallelujah, hallelujah. Thank you, Lord. Thank you, Lord. Thank you, Lord. Thank you, Lord. Don't be left on the outside of this great redemption. Don't be left trying to scratch out a living or whatever it is that you're doing. Maybe this whole day or this service, you're just on the outside looking in. Say, God, I never knew this. I never knew you loved me like this. I never understood that you came to get me, not because you felt like I'm such a failure. It's because you loved me. And you died so that I can live. And you came to take me home with you. I don't get it, but I'm going to rule and reign with you for all of eternity. Scripture says elsewhere, there's a mystery in this that the angels desire to understand.

0: can actually be at the right hand of God today in Christ Jesus. If my life can take on a greater meaning and purpose, not just eternally, but here while I live on the earth, and God can do something in me that only God can do, then I want to be part of this. I don't want it just to be somebody else's salvation and just sort of be on the outside looking in. I want your presence in my life. I want to know that I'm forgiven. If that's you, could you just raise your hand with me right now? All over the place, all over the sanctuary. Thank you. Hands all over the balcony. Thank you. Thank you. I can't see them all. I can just say there's lots of hands. We're going to pray a simple prayer, and I'm going to ask you to pray it right now with me. Let's all pray it together for those who need to pray this. Lord Jesus Christ, thank you for loving me. Thank you for giving your life for me, paying the price for my wrong so that I could be forgiven. Today, because you opened your heart to me, I open my heart to you, and I invite you to come into my life and be my Lord, my Savior. Thank you for loving me. Lead me now. Teach me. Help me to understand these things. From this day forward, you are my God. I am your child. And I believe heaven is my home. Help me to honor you while I live on this earth. Jesus Christ, I give you my life. Amen and amen. Praise God. Hallelujah. Let's all stand together. I think we need to rejoice, don't you? I do. I think we need to rejoice. Do you think we need to rejoice? I think we need to give God a shout of glory in this house. Hallelujah. Hallelujah. Hallelujah. I said, I think we need to give God a shout of glory in this house. Hallelujah. Glory to God. Glory to God. Glory to God in the earth. Glory to God in the heavens. Thank you, Lord. Thank you, Jesus, for all that you've done for us. Glory to God. Glory to God. Glory to God. One more time. Right from way down, give God a shout of glory for what he has done.
1: 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For more information, log on to tsc.nyc. That's tsc.nyc. Plan to be with us next week for A Call to the Nation with Carter Conlon.
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3: It started with a flat tire in the rain. What came next put her life in danger. I'm Bonnie Sala with Reset. Hannah's car struck a rock during a downpour, leaving her stranded with a flat tire. A kind man stopped to help and invited her to wait in his car while he changed the tire. As she sat there, she listened to the Gospel of John playing through the speakers. "Are you a Christian?" Hannah asked the man. Only 2 years earlier, Hannah had demanded a divorce after her husband became a Christian. Hannah couldn't forget what she heard that rainy afternoon. 2 days later, she called the man, who was a pastor, and began meeting with Christian women to learn about Jesus. Months later, Hannah was secretly baptized into a new life. When her oldest brother found out, he threw her from a second-story roof. In his mind, Hannah had abandoned their religion, their culture, and their family. The pastor who changed Hannah's tire understood that cost well. He's regularly arrested and beaten for sharing Jesus. But even in jail, he introduces fellow prisoners to Jesus and leads secret Bible studies. Another believer named Samia also secretly follows Jesus. Each evening, wearing earphones, she watches short devotionals on social media. "I wait for the episodes every day," she says. Hannah and Samia.

0: cannot gather openly with other Christians. For them, these devotionals are their only source of biblical encouragement. The Bible says, "Remember those in prison as if you were there yourself. Remember also those being mistreated as if you felt their pain in your own bodies." Stand with these believers who are secretly pursuing Jesus by sending life-giving devotionals in their own languages. Give a gift today at guidelines.org.
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8: God does not want us to be lazy and casual in our Christian development, and that's the reason for the rewards. 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
9: Welcome to Living a Legacy with Dr. Crawford Lawrence. Crawford served as senior pastor of Fellowship Bible Church in Roswell, Georgia. I'm Bill Davis. Hope you can stay with us as we continue in Crawford's series titled For His Kingdom, a study in the Gospel of Matthew. During the past few weeks, we've been looking at the very difficult topic of persecution in the Christian life. But this week, we look at the more positive. Our work for Christ, though often difficult here on earth, will be rewarded. Now, Crawford tries to join us here at the beginning of the program when he can, and he's with us today. How you doing, Crawford?
10: Man, I'm doing great. How you doing?
9: Yeah, just fine, thanks.
10: Good.
9: You know, it's encouraging to know that God is aware of our work for Him here on earth.
10: Absolutely, and I think the fact that our work will be rewarded keeps us motivated, and the understanding that nothing that we ever do or that happens to us goes unnoticed in the sight of God.
9: We'll get to the first point in today's message outline in just a moment. That point is this: we will be rewarded for the motives of our hearts. And there's a specific focus here, not to have a divided focus, but a single focus. And what distracts us from that single focus sometimes?
10: Well, I think to make assumptions about our motives. You don't assume your motives. I think we always need to be critiquing why we're doing what we're doing, searching our hearts, and making sure that our actions come from a place that's filled with sincerity and responsiveness to God. Now, that takes intentionality.
9: Within the context of today's scripture passage, we see again that Jesus' teaching is so often a shot at the self-righteous Pharisees and scribes who are somehow always lurking on the fringes of the crowd Jesus is addressing. What motives does Jesus see in them?
10: Well, they're dealing with being disingenuous. Their whole focus is how you see me, how you perceive me, and the impression that I'm making on you, never mind the fact that I'm gaming you, manipulating you, and setting you up for an outcome. And that's not the way it works.
9: All right, let's grab a Bible and head to Matthew chapter 10, verses 40 through 42. Matthew 10, 40 through 42. Dr. Crawford Lawrence with a message, Rewarded, Part 1, here on Living a Legacy.
11: Going to do something a little bit differently this morning. I'm not going to spend the bulk of my time on this text, but I'm going to spend the bulk of my time chasing down four other passages of scripture that give insight on this text. You'll see what I mean by that in a moment. Matthew chapter 10, the last three verses, beginning at verse 40, Jesus is talking about rewards. Whoever receives you receives me, and whoever receives me receives him who sent me. The one who receives a prophet because he is a prophet, will receive a prophet's reward. And the one who receives a righteous person, because he is a righteous person, will receive a righteous person's reward. And whoever gives one of these little ones even a cup of cold water because he is a disciple, truly I say to you, he will by no means lose his reward. One of the problems with reading Scripture is this. One of the challenges, not problems, the challenges of reading Scripture is this. Always connect what is being read to what has just been said. If you don't do that, you can kind of say, well, you know, he's talking about isolated things here in chapter 10. Actually, Jesus is pushing together a template that is true of all the Christian life. You remember he begins with, in Matthew 10, by commissioning the disciples. He changes them from disciples to apostles. Apostle means to be sent. He sends them out. But then he warns them. He said, look, people are not going to hug you and kiss you as you go out there. You think they're going to receive your message? And so he talks about persecution and how they're going to get pushback and what to expect and how to navigate through all of that. And then he reminds him, no, pay the price. And then he bookends it with reward, which also is a template of it, of the entire Christian life. First there's calling, then there's sacrifice, and then there's the reward. First there's calling, then there's sacrifice, and then there's the reward. I wish it was some other way, but that's just the way it is. And so also in the Christian life, there are these entities that are close together that you can't talk about one without the other. You can't talk about mission without suffering, and you can't talk about suffering without rewards. They all kind of come together. They define one another. What makes the reward precious is the suffering that you experience. And the suffering is justified because of the mission that's being accomplished through your life. So they're right there together. And what we need to think about, and I tell you, this is encouraging for you. Listen to me, fellowship. What we need to think about is the relationship between my suffering, my mission, and my hunger for his presence. And that's what it's all about. You see, rewards keep us moving toward him. Rewards motivate us, and more about that later. They keep us moving from him. Suffering transforms us. Suffering edits the unnecessary things in our lives. It takes the stuff away from us that's not like him. It's, you can put anything in that, whether it's persecution, adversity, physical illness, whatever it might be. Suffering has a way of editing our lives and taking away the nonsense that clutters the purity of our perspective and what we're really all about. It makes us mission-focused and mission-specific. I love what Dr. John Townsend says. He says that when he's speaking of change, I heard this last week, when he's speaking of change, most of us don't like to change. Even those who talk about change don't like to change. Most of us don't like to change. And people only change, I get this. People only change, and I'm quoting Dr. John Townsend, people only change when the pain of remaining the same is greater than the pain of the change. And that's when we change. So it is with persecution and suffering. God gives us the gift of suffering to turn up the pain, so the pain of remaining the same. I can't stand it anymore, so I move on. And so it is, these gifts here, and that's the backdrop of Matthew chapter 10. But I want to focus on the whole idea of rewards today. I've heard this story many times. Perhaps some of you have heard it too, but each time it just grabs my heart. Sometime around the early part of the 20th century, there was this missionary couple returning from this remote location in Africa where they had served for many, many years with really no visible results. And they're coming home a little down, feeling insignificant, wondering about their value and all of these things that you question yourself about when you have this vision and somehow or another there's this disconnect. Well, on their ship, coming back to New York, oddly enough, was the President of the United States who had just been over there for an extended period of time. And so when the ship docks, of course, all these people know that the President is on board. And so they're cheering and they're welcoming him and the band is striking up and all of this fanfare and adulation and recognition and all this stuff is given to him. And the poor missionary is watching this and he is looking at his wife and looking at them. They don't have much of this world's goods at all. There's nobody there to greet them. And he just quietly utters to the Lord, said, Lord, there's nobody here for us. What's this all about? And the Spirit of God said to him, well, son, you're not home yet. You're not home yet. You're not home yet. And rewards in the Bible remind us that we're on a journey and a pilgrimage down here. This world, this earth, and everything that's in it is not the payoff. We are absolutely not home yet. You see, we make sacrifices for what we want. And why do we make sacrifices for what we want? Because there is a payoff on the other side. Now, for those of you, don't get unduly spiritual about this, because the Bible does say there is a payoff on the other side. It's not carnal or wrong for the desire recognition. It is who, or my English teacher would say, from whom you desire the recognition. That's the point. It's not a bad thing. And so we're born with the desire for affirmation, the desire for recognition. And God says there is a payoff. And so we make sacrifices because we understand that what we're doing is valuable. It is important. It means something. We sense some of this, and we see some of this in life, don't we? If we live long enough, one of the great joys that Karen and I have right now is that, you know, we get together with our kids and our grandkids for birthday parties, or our annual big deal is around Thanksgiving. We're all the Loritz clan, all the four kids and their spouses and our grandkids, keep them coming. You know, we all get together, and, you know, Karen and I have caught ourselves. We have caught ourselves in some moments around the table, looking at our kids and hearing our grandkids playing or holding one, and the tears filling our eyes, saying, well, I'm glad we stuck with this marriage. And that's what we were born for. And so when you talk about rewards in the Bible and you talk about this stuff, it connects with who we are. It is God saying to him, Crawford, don't stop, buddy. Keep moving. There's something for you. Now, you know, every follower of Christ will be in heaven. Okay, I want you to understand this. Every follower of Christ will be in heaven. Not all will receive the same honor. There are degrees of reward. I don't want to get into all of it, but there are degrees of reward in heaven. Every follower of Christ, you're going to see this in a few moments, one of the passages I go to, but every follower of Christ will be in heaven. But not everybody will receive the same honor. Not everybody will hear, well done. Not everybody. And so when you look at these rewards, they're geared toward believers, but not everybody is going to be graded the same way. That might be a shock to you, but it's true. It's true. And the fact of the matter is, you say, well, I thought our sins were judged at the cross. Yes, they were. Our eternal destiny was judged at the cross. We will make it in. Our sins, past, present, and future, have been forgiven. But rewards have to do with works. And the classic anchor text for that is 2 Corinthians chapter 5, verse 10. The context there, he's speaking to all believers. I have a little issue with people who want to deny that there will be rewards for believers. Based upon this passage, not only this passage, but a bunch of other ones. Paul says, for we must all, the we there is not editorial. He's speaking in the context of all Christians. For we must all stand before the judgment seat of Christ and give an account for what we have done. So, there's accountability for every follower of Christ. Every believer will be held accountable. We're going to stand in the very presence of God. We're going to make heaven, not going to hell, and that's good enough. But there are going to be rewards there. And rewards imply focused movement and progress toward a finish line. God does not want us to be lazy and casual in our Christian development, and that's the reason for the rewards. Did you hear what I just said? Did you hear what I just said? Did you hear what I just said? No, it is not good enough just to be. The reason why there are rewards in the Bible is because God does not want us to be lazy and casual about our growth and development in Christ and about what he's entrusted us to do. There is accountability.
8: So stay away from Christians who just say, well, you know, oh God, you know, grace says that you're all forgiven. You don't need to do anything else. You just be, and it doesn't make any difference. It does make a difference. And that's the reason why Paul said in Philippians chapter 3, verse 14, he says, for I press toward the prize of the upward calling of God in Christ Jesus. I press, and that's over against the shadow of the reward that is awaiting. So, I'm not going to talk about the nature of the rewards and what are they and this kind of thing. I wish I could, but I want to get back to something more basic. I want to talk about the four big things that the New Testament talks about, the four things that we will be rewarded for. What are we going to be rewarded for? What are they? And they typically fall within these four big categories. And this is important stuff, ladies and gentlemen. For this is the driver in the Christian life. Don't you dare think that God does not hold his people accountable for their moment in history and for their lives. He says we're going to be rewarded for these four things. The first thing that we will be rewarded for is the motives of our hearts. Our motives. Not just what we do, but why did you do that? Turn back in your Bibles to Matthew chapter 6. In Matthew chapter 6, there is this contrast in verses 1 through 18 where Jesus is talking about the motivation of our hearts for the spiritual things that we do. The anchor statement is given to us in verse 1. And the rest, verses 2 through 18, is just an explanation, illustration of this. The anchor statement is this. Beware of practicing your righteousness before other people in order to be seen by them, for then you will have no reward from your Father who is in heaven. Jesus connects behavior with motives. Behavior with motives. Behavior with motives. Behavior with motives. It is not just what you do. It is why you do what you do. It is not just how you do it. It is why you do what you do. And Jesus says, time out. The very first thing he's saying is don't have a divided focus. He goes on to give three illustrations of this when you give, when you pray, when you fast, this kind of thing. But those are just illustrations that God does not want you to have a divided focus. When I taught on this several months ago, I made the observation that righteousness is not a matter between a person and others, but between a person and God. And that is the anchor statement about our motives. What we do is in the sight of God. It's not about me impressing you. It's not about me using words to get you to like me or using statements or doing spiritual disciplines so that you think that I'm more spiritual than I really am. That's not what this is about. It's not some gig or game that we're trying to play. We're not at the Fox Theater in some little spiritual play where we're kind of projecting on everybody. This is what we're like. Really? And Jesus kind of puts an exclamation mark. Well, all these Pharisees and religious actors were around, and he shouts out, all right, go ahead and do that. They give you a standing ovation. That's all the reward you get, buddy. That's all you get. See, the point is that the implication to all of this, and hear me on this, because I actually think, not to broker the passage too much, I actually think that there is people-pleasing all in this text, because that was the motivation of the Pharisees to impress others with their value and worth so that they would adore them. God will often force us into situations in which we have to make unpopular decisions and choices so that we purify our motives. God will allow you to be in situations where you can't make everybody happy around you. God will allow you to be in situations in which if you do the thing that's full of godliness and integrity, it's going to cost you. God will make you do that. And the reason why he wants to do that is to purify your motives. You're looking at a recovering people pleaser. And one of the things I've learned painfully through life is that people pleasers always hurt more people than they please, including themselves.
11: People-pleasing is a damnable thing, and I say that in the appropriate use of that expression. People-pleasing will cause you to erode your integrity. People-pleasing will cause you to compromise that which is really important and valuable. And so Jesus starts out by saying, hey, look, if you do this for their recognition, you do know that you have your reward. The contrast here is a divided focus or a single focus. A single focus, three times he says in this passage, as he gives those three illustrations about giving, praying, and fasting, the larger issue he already mentioned in verse 1. Three times he says, and your Father who sees in secret will reward you. The whole emphasis, he's saying, with the Pharisees, listen, hey, Lord, y'all don't be like them. Please don't be like them. They're not your audience. Our motives must be Godward. Godward. Now, we cannot or will not be rewarded by both God and man. And the question that we have to ask ourselves always, and this is what this passage begs, the question that we have to ask ourselves always is, would I do what I do and say what I say if there weren't an audience? Would I do what I do and say what I say if there weren't people around? And Jesus is saying, and your Father who sees in secret, will you do what you do and say what you say with your Father just there? Will reward you openly. Openly. If we do what we do before an audience of one God, there will be those with like passion and heart who will recognize us. I'm not saying that. That will be true. However, if we do what we do to be rewarded by people, God won't reward us. Even if it's the right thing. Even if, quote, it's a godly thing. If our motivation is to do it to be more affirmed by the folks around us, God won't reward us. This is the reason why there's such a glaring lack of courage among Christians these days. I didn't say bravado. I didn't say being obnoxious. I didn't say being indiscreet or bombastic. There's such an amazing lack of courage around us because we want to be liked at all costs. And we even create approaches to ministry to sanitize people-pleasing. A single focus. Whenever people become a determining factor in my spiritual life, what I'm trying to do is to use God to build their kingdom or my kingdom. But I got to submit to Him alone so that He can build His kingdom through me. The very first thing that we're going to be rewarded for is the big why question. Motives. Motives. Always check your heart out. Always ask yourself, why did you say that? Why did you want them to know that about you, Crawford? Who's your audience? Who are you trying to impress?
9: Dr. Crawford Loritz here on Living a Legacy, a look at rewards, as mentioned in Matthew chapter 10. So, Crawford, that was the first point in the outline, which is we will be rewarded for the motives of our hearts. And again, we need a single focus. And next week, looking at being rewarded for the quality of our work.
10: The quality of our work, meaning that it has to be enduring and not just the expedient stuff and our faithfulness and the fact that, you know, we shouldn't be quitting. We have to press into what's in front of us and do it with a sense of not having any regrets, as well as overcoming evil. You know, we refuse to be driven by that which is wrong, and we rely upon the Lord as we fight those battles.
9: All right, that's next week. Thank you so much, Crawford. 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Just email something like, I'm Bill, and I listen to Living a Legacy each week from Tuscaloosa, Alabama. That's it. Very simple. Thank you so much for encouraging us in this way. 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Next week, part two of Rewards from Matthew chapter 10. We'll look for you again right here. For Crawford Loritz, I'm Bill Davis. Thank you for being part of our radio and online congregation today. 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
6: With SRN News, I'm Michael Harrington in Washington. Congresswoman Alexandria Ocasio-Cortez is shaking up her team with several departures and some new aides. Correspondent Bernie Bennett reports.
7: The personnel change comes months before the progressive leader will decide whether to launch a presidential campaign. She's also weighing a run for Senate Minority Leader Chuck Schumer's seat, which is also up in 2028. AOC's years-long campaign manager and senior advisor Oliver Hidalgo Wolobin is departing in September. Fiorella Beni, a longtime aide to AOC, took over as interim campaign manager this month. The moves have coincided with the expansion of the portfolio of AOC's chief of staff, Mike Koska. Bernie Bennett reporting.
6: Texas is emerging as a powerful alternative to California, attracting residents, businesses, and investment from across the country. Correspondent Ken Lorman.
8: IRS data show Texas gained roughly 1.5 million residents from other states between 2012 and 2023, and that meant billions in additional household income. Census data indicate Texas led the nation in domestic migration in 2024 and 2025. University of Virginia projections suggest Texas could surpass California as America's most populous state by the late 2040s as business and energy investment continue expanding. Ken Lorman reporting.
6: Voters in Iceland have rejected a referendum to restart negotiations to join the European Union. RUV, the national broadcaster, says opponents defeated the measure by a margin of 53% to 47%. The result will put the issue to rest for the second time in 10 years. Voters in Guinea-Bissau deciding on a referendum today to decide on granting new presidential powers. This comes ahead of December's general election, which aims to return the nation to democracy after last year's coup. This is SRN News.
9: 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For whatever was written in former days was written for our instruction, that through endurance and through the encouragement of the Scriptures, we might have hope.
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That's Blanca, even at my worst. Hi, I'm Nicole, and I know this life sometimes has really hard things that we have to go through, like that song said. And the song coming up next from Phil Wickham reminds us that our home is not here. We are citizens of heaven if we are children of the Lord. It says, I'll run as fast as I can into your arms because I was created to be where you are. Listen for that lyric in this song from Phil Wickham. Here's Homesick for Heaven on Your Network of Praise.

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1: Leanna Crawford, Psalm 23, Still Waters on your network of praise. That was 2025's song Leanna Crawford performed at the Dove Awards. And this year, the Dove Awards, if you're planning a trip to Nashville, Tennessee, are happening October 6th at the Bridgestone Arena. Right now, the Gospel Music Association is throwing a kickoff event, inviting you to a special night of worship featuring Elevation Worship at the Ryman Auditorium. That's going to be on October 5th, 2026. And then a great night scheduled at Bridgestone Arena in Nashville, Tennessee, hosted by Torrin Wells for the 2026 Dove Award event this year. I hope you get a chance to watch that. Maybe you are a TBN subscriber, so you'll be able to watch that right along with the live event, or maybe you're planning a trip down to Nashville, or maybe you want to be part of that kickoff event at the Ryman, the historic Ryman Auditorium. All of those are such good choices. You can find out more information by visiting the Dove Awards website. 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I'm so glad you're here, and I'm grateful to be playing music for you. I'm going to play Natalie Grant and Andrew Rip coming up.
2: 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Pastor Greg Laurie says the Bible has some good advice for resolving it properly. 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

0: We are Messengers, Faith, Hope, and Love, the latest. And that was like a tour spin. Andrew Rip will be going out on the road on the Halfway Home Tour, along with We Are Messengers as the headliners for that tour event. Lots of fall tours underway. I can't believe summer is wrapping up so quickly. I know if you are somebody who is in school right now, you feel like summer is long gone already. But officially on the calendar, we're still in the middle of it. Thank you for being right here. I have more music coming up after Mission Network News.
1: I'm Ruth Kramer with Mission Network News. Corruption is a huge problem in Iraq, but could things be changing? A crackdown has recovered hundreds of millions of dollars worth of embezzled money. Samuel with Redemptive Story says that it began when a search found caches of money and gold in the house of a mid-level government manager. Many worry that this crackdown won't solve the systemic problem. Corruption causes financial struggles for churches in Iraq, too. Yet it also creates opportunities for them to care for their communities. Pray for the Iraqi church. Then Israeli strikes continue in Gaza despite claims of diplomatic progress. Underground church leaders tell Mark of Global Catalytic Ministries that they'll believe change when they see it. Critical humanitarian needs abound in Gaza. GCM has a medical team ready to go in. Disciple makers are eager to share the hope of Christ along with meeting practical needs. However, security is a choke point. Ask God to open doors that man can't. Find your place in the story at missionnews.org. Mission Network News is a service of One Way Ministries. I'm Ruth Kramer.
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Hillsong United, a little bit of a throwback track, and what a treat to have both Brooke Lidgertwood and Taya Gockroger in that track, Good Grace. Such a great song. Thank you for listening to Your Network of Praise. I'm going to be talking about some of the things that are happening here for us, and one of those things that we're so excited about is an opportunity to launch a new ministry to unreached people groups. 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Here's Patrick Mayberry. Holy Spirit, come on YNOP on your Sunday.

Why? Because a happy family is better than an unhappy one. That's why. Everything's gonna be all right. Your network of praise.

0: such a great song from Jamie McDonald, Ain't No Way, on your Network of Praise. I'm Nicole. Thanks for being here on this Sunday afternoon. I hope you're having a great day today. And you know what? We have some really great news to share with you. Our latest distribution of YNOP Ambassador Audio Bibles has been completed. Our team spent about 2 weeks traveling throughout the Turkana-speaking people in Turkana land in northwestern Kenya, providing the Word of God in audio form in the Turkana language to people in that region. 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And it's your partnership that has made that happen. Thank you so much. 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We thank you so much for that. You can find more information up at ynop.org. You can also e-pledge there, ynop.org. Anytime. Thank you so much.
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5: With SRN News, I'm Mary Rose. Four states still hold late in the season primaries next month. Correspondent Laura Winters reports.
6: The state of Massachusetts will hold its primary on Tuesday. Then after Labor Day on Tuesday, September 8th, New Hampshire voters head to the polls. Wednesday, September 9th, Rhode Island holds its primary contests. And finally, Delaware will hold its primary on Tuesday, September 15th, ahead of the midterms in November. Laura Winters reporting.
5: Europe may be reconsidering its costly green agenda, vindicating President Trump and congressional Republicans. Correspondent John Scott reports.
7: European climate policies are being delayed amid concerns they're driving up energy prices and hurting industry. The Wall Street Journal reports Shell, BP, and Equinor are scaling back renewable targets while investing more in profitable oil and gas. Canada has also scrapped its consumer carbon tax. That moves supporters to say that validates President Trump's promise to unleash American energy by putting an end to years of burdensome regulations, job-killing mandates, and foreign-dependent policies. John Scott reporting.
5: President Trump is touting what he calls the biggest oil deal in world history with Venezuela. In a Friday night Truth Social post, the president says the U.S. has secured majority U.S. control of more than 65 billion barrels of proven oil reserves in Venezuela, at no cost to the American taxpayer. The president goes on to say the deal more than doubles American oil reserves, greatly increases our oil supply, and will substantially lower gas prices for all Americans. President Trump has expressed a positive working relationship with Venezuelans. This is SRN News.
8: 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For whatever was written in former days was written for our instruction, that through endurance and through the encouragement of the scriptures, we might have hope.
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throwback track from Sidewalk Prophet's Smile. Dave Fry on lead vocals, longtime founder, frontman of Sidewalk Prophet's. Coming up next, a song that Zach Williams and Ben Fuller did as a collaboration. And I was, I want to tell you this really quick. Although Zach Williams didn't know Ben Fuller very much, he sent him a message and said, I think that we should do a collaboration on this song. The song used to be called Long Way Home, but Zach Williams said, instead of talking about what we're doing, let's talk about what God is doing in the song. And what is he doing? He is waiting for us. Has God waited for you? I know a lot of times we talk as humans about waiting on God, but God sometimes waits on us, doesn't he? I know he does me. I'm so grateful for it. And I hope that you can hear that in a new way through this song from Zach Williams. Here's Wait For Me on your Network of Praise.

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0: back-to-back feel like a victory message. House Fires, that's Ryan Ellis, Blake Wiggins, and Jay Walkers with I Thank God. And before that, Wait For Me from Zach Williams, a co-write he did with Ben Fuller. So fun. Here we have God waiting for us, or a request, a prayer that God will wait for us. And then I Thank God. Do we thank God when he does wait for us? I'm thinking of a moment right now I should probably thank God for. I don't know if I've actually thanked him for that. So we play music here that affects our lives too. Thank you for being here. I have more music to play for your Sunday afternoon on your network of praise.
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0: Pat Barrett. I've Got a Fire on your Network of Praise. Such a fun throwback sounding song. The music video features his dad, Marty Barrett. Such a fun music video. I hope you can check it out. Thank you for listening to your Network of Praise. I want to give a shout out to some folks listening today. 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And in Ballard, Utah, we see you at 95.5 FM. Thank you so much. And to you listening today, thank you. I'm so glad you're here.
1: When Carlos Evans lost both legs and a hand after stepping on an IED in Afghanistan, he questioned what God's purpose was for him in his life. Hi, I'm Mark Gothier with Crew and Making Your Life Count. Carlos shares how God has brought him and his family through this life-changing experience.
2: Taking care of others to me today means, wow, I have one hand, but I'm touching more people than when I had two. I don't have feet, but I'm leaving more footprints than when I had feet. Because all I need to touch someone, to take care of someone, is heart and faith. So when I can see the person that's next to me the way God sees them, I can take care of him. Because I don't look at him or her as a competition or bigger. I look at him the way God sees him. And there's a love, there's a passion, there's a calling that helping my neighbor, it brings fulfillment to my life.
1: And learning to see people the way God sees them has made all the difference for Carlos.
2: After we were injured, and I say we because it wasn't just me, it was my wife, it was my family, the people that love me. We began to share with others our experience. And sharing our experience with other people, we realized everybody in the world is hurt. Is it physical or emotional? There's wounds that you can see, and there's others that you cannot see. So through this experience, it just opened our hearts that the more we open our hearts, the more we expose our wounds, the more real we are with people.
1: No matter what you have been through, God is able to use you and your experiences to make a positive difference in people's lives. Need some encouragement in your own journey? Go to crew.org/life.
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What a great track from Chris Tomlin, Who You Are to Me. Some of these throwback tracks, we need to hear them today, don't we? Hi, I'm Nicole. I need to hear them. I'll just put it that way. I won't put that on you, but I'm glad you're here to listen along. Ryan Stevenson did this collaboration, this song as a collaboration with Amy Grant and Vince Gill as well. It's his solo version of When We Fall Apart, a song that he wrote for his mother, really at her bedside as she was giving her transitional statements to Ryan, as she knew that she didn't have much life left on this earth there in a hospital bed. And Ryan did such a beautiful job writing this song for her, playing it for her through the tears. Here's When We Fall Apart on your network of praise.

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0: passion. The Lord will provide. Maybe you're praying for a long time and you're wondering if He will provide. I want to tell you, friend, keep trusting the Lord. I want to tell you about this event coming up in Great Falls, Montana. It happens every Monday through November 30th. It starts at 10 a.m. and there's also a 7 p.m. opportunity. 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I hope you take advantage of that. Definitely tell someone that you know that might need that Grief Share support group. Again, it goes through November 30th. Thank you so much for listening. 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
5: With SRN News, I'm Mary Rose. A federal appeals court ruling is triggering a new fight over political advertising rates, with both parties pressuring local television stations ahead of the 2026 midterms. Correspondent Ron Taylor reports.
6: The Fourth Circuit overturned an FCC rule allowing political parties and super PACs to receive the same discounted rates as individual candidates. Axios reports Democrats are saying stations could face campaign finance violations if they offer outside groups those discounts. Republican attorneys disagree, calling the Democratic warning legally unsupported and threatening complaints against stations that change their policies. Republicans plan to appeal the ruling, which could determine how far campaign dollars go this fall. Ron Taylor reporting.
5: New York City Mayor Zohran Mamdani is taking another shot at Amazon, and critics warn shoppers could pay the price. Correspondent Richard Boyd reports.
7: Mayor Mamdani supports a Teamsters-backed bill requiring Amazon to directly hire delivery couriers. One study estimates the mandate could add $664 a year to the average New York household's costs, while putting up to 5,000 jobs at risk. Critics say the policy could drive operations out of the city, making delivery slower and more expensive. Richard Boyd reporting.
5: Iran's economy could face increasing pressure as the Trump administration urges other countries to cut financial ties with Tehran. The effort gained momentum after the United Arab Emirates suspended trade relations with Iran. With few major trading partners remaining, China is seen as Iran's strongest economic lifeline. Russia is focused on its own war. This is SRN News.
8: 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For whatever was written in former days was written for our instruction, that through endurance and through the encouragement of the Scriptures, we might have hope.
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12: 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Just as our thoughtless words can break people down, our well-chosen words can build them up. Today, Dr. David Jeremiah considers the tongue's amazing capacity. 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
13: The Bible tells us that the tongue is more powerful than a team of horses, that it can be more powerful than the rudder on a ship. The tongue is a powerful tool, either for good or for evil. But the Bible tells us there are some lessons we must learn about the use of this little instrument in our mouth. And today we're going to talk about how to use your tongue in a proper way. All of this from the book of Proverbs, right here and right now.
14: Now, I want to talk with you about two things the tongue can do, and they are opposites of each other. A tongue can break something down or it can build something up. Your tongue has the capacity to tear something apart or to strengthen and put something back together. And I want to talk with you, first of all, about a tongue that breaks down. And in the book of Proverbs, there are many things said about the evil and difficult to describe use of the tongue. I want to go through just a few of these categories and I want you to see all these things, and I'm not even going to touch on them. There's some 90 of them. I don't have time to do all of them. But I want you to see the accumulative impact of the book of Proverbs when it comes to the tongue. Now, one of the words that I noticed as I first began to read this book was that there was a great deal of discussion about the perverse tongue. The perverse tongue. And that is a word which means all that you can think of in the ugliest use of the tongue, deception and deceit. And it's kind of a cover word for all of the other things we're going to talk about. Listen to what the Word of God has to say. And I'm going to give you the proverb, and I'm going to read it. We're going to go through them as quickly as we can. The perverse tongue, chapter 2, verse 12 says, to deliver you from the man who speaks perverse things. Chapter 4, verse 24 says, put away from you a deceitful mouth and put perverse lips far from you. Chapter 6 and verse 12 says, a worthless person, a wicked man, walks with a perverse mouth. Chapter 8, verse 13 says, the fear of the Lord is to hate evil, pride and arrogance, and the evil way, and the perverse mouth I hate. Chapter 10, verse 31 says, the mouth of the righteous brings forth wisdom, but the perverse tongue will be cut out. Chapter 10, verse 32, the lips of the righteous know what is acceptable, but the mouth of the wicked, what is perverse. Chapter 16, verse 28, a perverse man sows strife, and a whisperer separates the best of friends. Chapter 17, verse 20, he who has a deceitful heart finds no good, and he who has a perverse tongue falls into evil. Chapter 19, verse 1, better is the poor who walks in his integrity than one who is perverse in his lips and is a fool. Chapter 12 and verse 18, there is one who speaks like the piercings of a sword, but the tongue of the wise promotes health. Did you hear the last one? There is one who speaks like the piercings of a sword. Your tongue has that capability. My tongue has that capability. The perverseness, the wickedness of our tongue can sometimes be overwhelming. And sometimes I'm sure you have been surprised at things that have come out of your mouth and you've thought, how could I ever have said that? The piercings of a sword. But it shouldn't surprise you to discover that in the book of Proverbs, there's a great deal of information about a lying tongue. A little boy was once asked what the Bible says about lying. And he said that the Bible says that lying is a very present help in the time of trouble. And that's not what the Bible says about lying, I want you to know. That's the way some people apply it. But in the book of Proverbs, there's just one after another of references to lying tongues. Chapter 6, we've already read and talked about the lying tongue on the list of God's seven abominations. But in 12:19, we read, the truthful lips shall be established forever, but a lying tongue, watch this, is but for a moment. Isn't that something? Truth goes on, but somebody who lies, they're not around very long. Chapter 12, verse 22, lying lips are an abomination to the Lord, but those who deal truthfully are his delight. Chapter 13, verse 5, a righteous man hates lying, but a wicked man is loathsome and comes to shame. Chapter 14, verse 5, a faithful witness does not lie, but a false witness will utter lies. And chapter 21, verse 6 says, getting treasures by a lying tongue is the fleeting fancy of those who seek death. Lying. We could almost do a whole lesson just on the lying tongue because there's so much information in Proverbs and in other parts, in the Psalms, in some of the other wisdom literature, and in many places in the New Testament. We have made lying the favorite indoor sport in our culture. We even have words for it in the political jargon. We call it spin. And spin is nothing more than a way to describe a lie because it's an attempt to make people think about something in a way different from the reality that's behind it. So lying is a part of our culture, and the Bible says that lying is a part of the tearing down of people with our tongues. When you lie about something, you put into a process destruction that will ultimately have its impact on someone somewhere. And then the third kind of tongue that breaks down is what we might call a slandering tongue. In the book of Proverbs, you will find much information about this. Chapter 12, verse 17 says, he who speaks the truth declares righteousness, but a false witness, deceit. The words false witness are the words in the Old Testament that talk about being a slanderer. Making a false witness against somebody is to slander them. Chapter 19, verse 5 says, a false witness will not go unpunished, and he who speaks lies will not escape. Chapter 19 and verse 9 says, a false witness shall not go unpunished, and he who speaks lies shall perish. Chapter 25, verse 18 says, a man who bears false witness against his neighbor, now watch this, is like a club, a sword, and a sharp arrow. And chapter 26, 18 and 19 says, like a madman who throws firebrands, arrows, and death is the man who deceives his neighbor and then says, I was only joking. Does that sound contemporary or what? He does his neighbor in and then, in order to make himself look good, says, oh, I was just kidding. I was just joking. A lot of harm has been done under the cloak of, I was just joking, when it was an intended hurt in the beginning. I know this is getting personal, but it's going to get more personal before it gets better. So just hang in there and we'll get through this, because this is powerful stuff from the book of Proverbs. Here's another kind of tongue that will break down, a gossiping tongue. Key word in the book of Proverbs is the word talebearer. Isn't that interesting? Listen to these words. Chapter 11, verse 9. The hypocrite with his mouth destroys his neighbor, but through knowledge the righteous shall be delivered. Chapter 11 and verse 13. A talebearer reveals secrets, but he who is faithful conceals a matter. Chapter 16, verse 27, an ungodly man digs up evil, and it is on his lips like a burning fire. He digs around, and he gets it, and then he just uses his mouth to spread it. Chapter 16, verse 28, a perverse man sows strife, and a whisperer separates the best of friends. Chapter 17, verse 9, he who covers a transgression seeks love, but he who repeats a matter separates friends. Chapter 18, verse 8, the words of a talebearer are like tasty trifles. They go down into the inmost body. Actually, the Hebrew says, down into the rooms of the belly. And literally what that says is that a person who listens to gossip and gets in the habit of listening to it, it's like tasty trifles that go down into the inmost part of his being. We can get on the phone and we can't wait to get on the phone to hear this nasty little bit of rumor that's been spread, and it's just like a tasty little trifle, and we eat it and it goes down into our belly, and we love the joy of a little tasty morsel of gossip. Isn't that what happens? We don't realize that it's destructive. In fact, it's interesting to me, and you might want to just make this note in your notes, that chapter 18 and verse 8 is repeated almost word for word in chapter 26, verse 22. Two Proverbs exactly alike. Chapter 20, verse 19 says, he who goes about as a talebearer reveals secrets, so don't associate with one who flatters with his lips. Let me give you one last one. A flattering tongue. Listen carefully to the difference between flattering and gossiping. If gossip is saying behind a person's back what you would never say to his face, flattery is saying to his face what you would never say behind his back. And there is in the book of Proverbs a number of warnings about flattering. When we talked about morality back at the beginning of this series, remember one of the tools that a seductress uses is flattery. In chapter 6, verse 24, to keep you from the evil woman, from the flattering tongue of a seductress. Chapter 7, verse 21, with her enticing speech, she caused him to yield, and with her flattering lips, she seduced him. Chapter 26, verses 24 and 25 says, he who hates disguises it with his lips and lays up deceit within himself. When he speaks kindly, watch this, do not believe him, for there are seven abominations in his heart. Isn't that interesting? When a person is a flatterer, and I talked about this earlier, a stroker who cannot ever be around you, that they're not stroking you about something, and after a while, it's like it doesn't mean anything anymore because it's so consistent. I'm not trying to tell you don't say good things to people. We're going to talk about that in a moment. But sometimes what you see on the outside is not what's going on the inside. In this particular situation, this person is speaking sweet words, and there are seven abominations in his heart. Flattery is a tool that can be used to manipulate people, and it doesn't come from a foundation of reality. I wish I had more time, but I've got to move on to the positive part of this. Let's talk about the tongue that builds up. Once again, from the book of Proverbs. And the first thing you notice when you start looking for it is that there's a number of references to a righteous tongue. Did you know that God can give your tongue the characteristic that is described as righteous? That means good and holy and helpful. A righteous tongue is referenced in chapter 10, verse 11. The mouth of the righteous is a well of life, but violence covers the mouth of the wicked. 10:20 says, the tongue of the righteous is choice silver. 10:21 says, the lips of the righteous feed many. Chapter 10, verse 31 says, the mouth of the righteous brings forth wisdom. Chapter 10, verse 32 says, the lips of the righteous know what is acceptable. Isn't that a great thought there? Somebody says, how do you know what you should say or what you shouldn't say? The Bible says that the lips of the righteous person knows what is acceptable. And how many of you know that when you are walking with the Lord and the Holy Spirit's in control of your life, you can almost sometimes feel words get caught in your throat as the Spirit of God says, don't say that. Keep that in your spirit. The lips of the righteous know what is acceptable. So the Bible tells us that we should start with righteousness. Let me talk about a restoring tongue. In the book of Proverbs, there are many references to a kind of restoration that can be the result of the use of our tongue. And you know what? I want to have a tongue that heals and restores and builds up and strengthens and edifies. That's why God ultimately gave us this tongue, that it might bless. You want your tongue to be the instrument of righteousness and blessing. So let's talk about how your tongue can have a restoring and healing ministry. In 15:4, it says, a wholesome tongue is a tree of life. And the word wholesome there is literally the Hebrew word healing. A healing tongue is a tree of life. You know what it's like? Have you been around people who have healing words and encouraging words? Chapter 15, verse 1 gives another clue as how our tongue can restore. Listen to this. A soft answer turns away wrath, but a harsh word stirs up anger. When you walk into a situation and things have heated up at home between maybe you and one of the children or one of your children and your other half, you don't want to jump in at the same decibel level. You want to jump in with a soft answer and bring it down. That's what the Bible says can happen with the healing use of the tongue. Chapter 15, verse 23 says, a man has joy by the answer of his mouth. Now watch this. And a word spoken in due season, how good it is. And I wrote down in my notes, a timely word. You know, we ought to ask God to give us by His Holy Spirit the sensitivity so that we have the ability to give a timely word. Have you illustrations in your own life that someone spoke a timely word to you? I can think back many times when there was a timely word spoken in due season in my life. And I'm thankful that God has used me on occasion to speak a timely word to someone else and help them through a difficult time. So your tongue can be used as a healing tongue by being sensitive to the situation and speaking a word in due season. Chapter 16, verse 24 says, pleasant words are like a honeycomb, sweetness to the soul and health to the bones. Chapter 25, verse 11 says, a word fitly spoken is like apples of gold in settings of silver. Everybody take that picture right now in your mind's eye. On a beautiful table in the den, in a bowl, are these beautiful gold apples surrounded by absolutely pure silver. And that's the picture the writer of Proverbs presents for a word that is fitly spoken. Spoken at the right time in the right way to the right person for the right reason, for the right length of time. Oh, when you do that and God uses you to do that, it is a beautiful picture to behold, a healing and positive and encouraging picture. Let me give you one last one. Chapter 31, verses 8 and 9. It says, open your mouth for the speechless in the cause of all who are appointed to die. Open your mouth, judge righteously, and plead the cause of the poor and needy. This says we can use our mouths to help those who are in trouble. We can plead the cause of the poor and needy. We can use our tongues as ministers of hope and help to those who are less fortunate than we are. We can plead their cause and stand up for them and encourage them. These are just some of the things the book of Proverbs says are good ways for us to have restorative tongues, building up one another, edifying one another with our speech. Here's another category of tongues that bless, and that is a restrained tongue. And this is really important, because throughout the Proverbs, in one way or another, we're told of several situations where the best thing for us to say is nada, nothing. While it is wonderful to see a word that is fitly spoken, it is also wonderful to see somebody's got enough sense to keep their mouth shut and not speak at all when that's appropriate. Have you ever been in a situation where you would like to read these Proverbs to somebody? Well, let me give you the ammunition you need. Take careful note here, because these are really important. The restrained tongue. Chapter 10 and verse 19. In the multitude of words, sin is not lacking, but he who restrains his lips is wise. That's great, isn't it? In the matter of speaking, more is not better. Chapter 13, verse 3. He who guards his mouth preserves his life, but he who opens wide his lips shall have destruction. Chapter 17, verse 27. He who has knowledge spares his words, and a man of understanding is of calm spirit. Have you ever noticed when you get around people who are wise, and usually they have some years on them, and you get in a group, it's the young bucks that are doing all the talking, and it's the older guys who are doing all the listening, but when they finally say something, it's worth more than everything that's been said up to that point. Don't you believe it's good for us to all be on our way toward that place? I mean, we've had enough experience of blurting it all out only to feel foolish that we did and wish later we'd have kept our mouth shut. And then we get in the presence of somebody who has knowledge and he spares his words. And he's got a calm spirit. Restrained lips. Here's another one, and this is my favorite one. Chapter 17, verse 28. Even a fool is counted wise when he holds his peace. When he shuts his lips, he is considered perceptive. You might think, well, I'm not wise. Well, let me give you a leg up on this whole thing. Just keep quiet, and people might not know. So sometimes more is not better. Sometimes less is better. And as we get older, don't we start to measure our words more? I remember going to meetings and committee meetings when I was a young pastor, and I thought I had answers to questions nobody was even asking. And the longer I've been in the ministry, the more I realize how difficult the questions are and how very few really simple answers there are and how unqualified I am as a human being to give very many of them. My friends, I only have authority when it comes to answers. When I stand up here and hold this book in my hands and teach what it says, otherwise I have no wisdom of my own that is worthy of being shared from Sunday to Sunday. I would be such a foolish man to do that. But I can be confident in the Word of God because it lives and abides forever, and God uses it to change lives. Here's another restraining verse. Chapter 18, verse 13 says, he who answers a matter before he hears it, it is a shame and a folly to him. Now, let me just give you a little information here that will help you with that. How many of you, when you're in a conversation, do this? Maybe it's a little bit of a tense one. They're asking a question, and you're not really listening to them because you've heard just enough, and you're trying to think about what you're going to say. So they're asking a question. You got the first third of it. You've already formulated your answer. They take a right turn after the first third and go in a totally different direction. But you formulated an answer to the first third. They ask this question, you answer that question, and you never meet. Do you know what? That's exactly what happens in many marital difficulties. We don't listen to one another. And the Bible says, restrain yourself from talking until you hear the matter. Listen to it. Get all of it. Understand it. And if you don't understand it completely before you answer it, ask some qualifying questions. Let me see if I can rephrase for you what I think you said so that I can answer it correctly. Oh, how critical that is. The Bible is so full of wisdom when it comes to personal relationships. Chapter 26, verse 4 says, do not answer a fool according to his folly. Here's another place where you should restrain your lips, lest he be wise in his own eyes. That's interesting, isn't it? Somebody comes along and asks a stupid question. You say, are there such things? Well, we're not supposed to have stupid questions in church. And if my grandson was here, he would say that I just said a bad word because he's not allowed to say the word stupid, and I probably shouldn't be saying it either. He would say, Poppy, that's a bad word. Ignorant questions. How's that? And sometimes you know that ignorant questions are being asked for the wrong reason, not with a sincere spirit. The Bible says, don't even answer such a question because you give credence to the person who has asked it. I want to tell you something. If you take the book of Proverbs and you study it with the idea of it helping you in your life at home and in the place where you work and in the relationships that you have, you will find so much practical truth. You can meditate on these Proverbs from day to day and from week to week, and you can grow in your ability to relate to one another just by studying the wisdom of the Old Testament, the power of the tongue. I want to conclude by telling you where all of this starts and how we deal with it. I want you to look with me at Proverbs 18:4. The words of a man's mouth are deep waters. The wellspring of wisdom is a flowing brook. In the New Testament, we read what this means. In Matthew chapter 12 and verse 34, we read that out of the abundance of a man's heart, his mouth speaks. Why do we say the things that we say? Are these things that we say from the chin up? No, these things that we say are from the heart up. And the words that come out of our mouths, sometimes surprising even us, are often the normal, natural reactions of what's going on in our heart. And if you get with a person who's under pressure and under stress, sooner or later, what's in that person's

0: a story that pushes to the edge of that which is legitimate. And it's just their constant problem. I want to tell you something. Out of the heart comes the words. When we speak, we reveal our hearts. The same thing is true on the other side. When you see a person who just is always speaking kind words and loving words and affirming words, it's because that person has a kind and loving and affirming heart. And therefore, if there's any one admonition that comes to us from the book of Proverbs, it is from the fourth chapter and verse 23, where we read these words, "Keep your heart with all diligence, for out of it spring the issues of life." I don't want you to go away from here saying, well, I got to go home and make all this list of things I'm not supposed to say and things I'm not supposed to do, things I am supposed to say and things I am supposed to do. That's not really the issue. The issue is to guard your heart, to feed your heart with God's word, to give your heart every chance to be godly and righteous by bringing to it the witness and testimony of others. I know it might surprise you to know that during the year, I subscribe to pastors that I really respect all over the country. I listen to them all the time in my car, when I'm going up to work out every day and on the way home sometimes. And I'm always trying to feed my heart. My friends, your heart won't be fed the right stuff normally and naturally without you taking a proactive approach to it. So guard your heart, because out of your heart are the issues of life, and what's in your heart will ultimately spring out of your mouth and the things that you say. Amen? So guard your heart. And let me say to you that if your heart is not the home of the wonderful Lord Jesus, you may have periodic moments of goodness, but your heart cannot be the source of strength for your lips until Christ is at home there. The historians have told us that your heart is an empty place without God. And until God is at home in your heart, until Jesus Christ is on the throne of your life, you cannot have the kind of heart that will produce the righteous kinds of talk that we've been discussing. It all begins with who's in your heart, who's on the throne of your heart. And Christians, you can have Jesus Christ in your life, but if he's not seated on the throne of your heart, you can have just as wicked a mouth as the next person. The critical issue is, where is Christ in your life? You know, Bill Bright used to draw the little picture of the chair in the middle and said, you know, you can have Christ out here at the circumference of your life, but if he's not seated on the throne, he is not in control. Let me ask you this question. Is Jesus Christ in your heart? Have you made him your Savior? Have you asked him to come into your heart, and have you received him as your Savior? And if you're a Christian, is Jesus Christ in control of your life? Or have you pushed him out to the circumference and therefore you have this mixed fountain coming from your mouth of wickedness and godliness? And how can any two things coexist like that? So the writer of Proverbs has given us the key. And that key is to keep our heart with all diligence, for out of it are the issues of life. Now the book of Proverbs is visual, so I want you to be visual. And I want you to view your life as it were your heart. And I want you to look into your heart and ask yourself today, is Christ in my heart? Have I invited him in? And if he is in, have I given him control of my heart?
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2: An apology can start out honest and still get away from us. We begin with, I'm sorry. And then comes the word that usually changes everything. But suddenly we're explaining the tone, the timing, the stress, the other person's part, and why we technically had a point. At that point, it's not really an apology anymore. It's a defense speech with nicer lighting. Real repentance is simpler than that. Not easier, simpler. It tells the truth without trying to control the outcome. It says, I was wrong. I hurt you. Please forgive me. And then it lets those words stand. That kind of humility is hard. But Jesus didn't call us to win every room. He called us to follow him. Be honest. Own what's yours. Ask forgiveness where you need to. God can do a lot with a heart that stops defending long enough to be changed. Your network of praise. Reaching families, changing lives.
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0: Katie Nicole with Naomi Raine. Their voices sound so good together. My God, can on your network of praise. Now, I made a confusing statement just a moment ago about Monday being the last day of August. That is correct. But the way I said it made it sound like Sunday was the last day of August. So if you're trying to step into a new month too soon, I'm sorry about that. Thank you so much for listening. We'll be right here playing music. We won't skip a day. We won't. We're here 24/7 on your network of praise. 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And welcome. We're so glad you're listening, and great to have you singing along with us today.
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If that's something that you want to do, we'll tell you more information as that gets closer. 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I have John Reddick coming up next. I want to say thank you so much for listening today in Havre, Montana at 95.1 FM. And we're grateful you're listening in Lewistown, Montana at 91.1 FM and in Kimball, Nebraska at 89.5 FM. Here's John Reddick, No Fear, on your Network of Praise.

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3: With SRN News, I'm Mary Rose. U.S. Immigration and Customs Enforcement arrested nearly 50,000 people in July, the highest single monthly arrest total during the second Trump administration, according to figures. Reporter Bernie Bennett has the details.
4: The July arrest tally of 49,571 marks a 15% jump from 43,021 arrests a month earlier and a 70% increase from 29,241 in February, according to government data provided by ICE to the Deportation Data Project based at UC Berkeley and UCLA. The agency has increasingly relied on state and local law enforcement partners who are assuming immigration enforcement duties. Bernie Bennett reporting.
3: There are growing calls for a new overhaul of America's welfare system, modeled on the landmark reforms of the 1990s. Correspondent Ken Lorman reports.
5: 30 years ago, a Republican-led Congress and President Bill Clinton required work for key benefits and gave states more control. Supporters say the results were dramatic. Adults receiving welfare fell from more than 4.4 million in 1995 to about 570,000 in 2024. Now, many Republicans want to extend work requirements across federal assistance programs for non-disabled adults with independence, not dependency, as the goal. Ken Lorman reporting.
3: Search and rescue operations are underway in Nepal, where some 85 Americans are among the thousands still missing after catastrophic flooding. Local officials say the death toll is nearing 800 as authorities warned of further flooding today across the region. This is SRN News.
6: Today's good news verse from Your Network of Praise is Romans 15:4. For whatever was written in former days was written for our instruction, that through endurance and through the encouragement of the Scriptures, we might have hope.
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0: And you stepped into the dark, 'cause that's just the kind of God you are.
1: Such a great lyric in that song from We Are Messengers. That's just the kind of God that he is. We're learning about him more and more as we go through things in our lives, including the joys, including the hardships. Those are all ways we learn about our Lord. Thank you for being here and listening to these lyrics. I hope they're speaking to your heart today. I love this song from We the Kingdom. It's just such, oh, I just really love it. It's Rescue Me as we go back to the music on your network of praise. Happy Sunday. Turn it up.

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0: Stephen McWhirter and his wife wrote that song, Come Jesus Come. And you might know that you've also heard that song from Cece Winans. Yes, she asked Stephen and his wife if she could sing it. Of course, what an amazing honor for Cece Winans to say, this song is meaningful to me and I want to sing it. Torn Wells called that being CC'd. And he said, be careful. Once she gets a hold of that song and starts singing it, it's not going to be yours anymore. But the great news is he doesn't care about that. He cares about people hearing the transformative work in that song. And thank you for singing along with it today as well. I'm Nicole, and I have music coming up. I'm going to play, who do I want to play? You know what? I want to play the new Carrie Ann Taylor. I'm sorry, Carly. I always call her Carrie. I don't know why. Carly Ann Taylor. It's Why Should I Worry? So stay right here. I'm going to play that tune coming up on your network of praise.
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The breakout single from new artist Carly Ann Taylor. Why should I worry? What a great question. Why should you worry? And if you are worried, are you taking it to the Lord? Are you wanting to worry about it? I don't think we like to worry about things. We want it to be, we want to live peaceful lives, right? We do, according to what the Lord has for us. And so the Lord is at work within our lives. Psalm 121 is a great place to spend time. It's 8 short verses. If you get a chance to read a scripture today, or maybe there was something that your pastor spoke about at church today, I want to remind you that you wanted to look at that scripture on your own. Check it out and really understand the depth of the Lord in a way that can take that worry away and give us peace. Amen. Happy Sunday to you. I'm glad you're here listening to great music, and I'm going to keep playing it. So I hope you're going to stay here on your network of praise.

0: 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America should offer the world a different example, one that shows that protecting unborn children, strengthening families, and defending human dignity aren't obstacles to human flourishing. It's a recipe for human flourishing.
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Mercy me, I can only imagine the movie sessions. I love that that extra beat in there. So fun. Thank you for listening to Your Network of Praise. The Afters, I Will Fear No More, is coming up next. 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Thank you for tuning in Jamestown, North Dakota at 88.1 FM. And right where you are, we're so glad to play music for you.

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0: Amen. Josiah Queen, his latest called Demons. And that goes back to back so well with that song from the afters called I Will Fear No More. Maybe the Lord is speaking something to you today, and maybe you just need to take a moment of prayer and just thank him for being the Lord of your life. Maybe you have prayed the prayer of salvation. You know he's the Lord of your life. You know that you want to submit to his will, but maybe you haven't prayed lately, and maybe today is the day to return to that. And God will give you a blessing, a clarity of mind, and a peace. 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
4: With SRN News, I'm Mary Rose. Representative Alexandria Ocasio-Cortez is shaking up her team with several departures and new aides. Bernie Bennett reports.
5: The personnel change comes months before the progressive leader will decide whether to launch a presidential campaign. She's also weighing a run for Senate Minority Leader Chuck Schumer's seat, which is also up in 2028. AOC's years-long campaign manager and senior advisor Oliver Hidalgo-Wolobin is departing in September. Fiorella Beeney, a longtime aide to AOC, took over as interim campaign manager this month. The moves have coincided with the expansion of the portfolio of AOC's chief of staff, Mike Koska. Bernie Bennett reporting.
4: More than 20 people are reported missing after flash flooding hit parts of the Grand Canyon National Park. This is SRN News.
6: 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For whatever was written in former days was written for our instruction, that through endurance and through the encouragement of the Scriptures, we might have hope.
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17: 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I'm your host, William Ryan III, and we've got a lot to get to on this week's show. Now, for a little overview, in case you're listening for the first time today, I'll take you behind some of the songs on the countdown this week with some stories from the artists themselves. I've also got some brand new music for you to check out and vote on as part of our future fan favorite segment a little later. And when it comes to the countdown, there's a whole lot of upward movement this week. Now, songs are climbing and making some serious progress, but we've also got a few songs taking a pretty steep drop. So who's moving up, who's falling fast, and which song is debuting today? That's the big question. Have I got your curiosity up yet? Well, let's get to this week's countdown.
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18: What's up, y'all? It's your boy, Bay Turner, and I would love to share a little bit about the heart behind my song, Somebody's Praying. Y'all, I wrote this song when I was at total war with myself. I was stuck in patterns that I couldn't break, and I couldn't outrun this almost dark night of the soul. And I got up one morning to write a song, and this simple image came to my mind. It was my mom on her hands and knees. The Lord was showing me that she was interceding for me. And I realized in the moment, I wasn't still standing because I was strong or capable enough or good enough. I was still standing because someone else kept praying when I stopped. So I wrote this song for the moment that you realize that you've been held up the whole time because of someone else's prayers. You were carried without ever earning it. You were loved without ever deserving it. So I want you to know, in those dark moments, somebody's always praying.
3: Number 20.

0: is a new song this weekend here on 20 The Countdown Magazine. It is from Leanna Crawford, and it is called Thank God. She's debuting at number 18, so that's a big deal. Now, you might remember Leanna Crawford last weekend in our artist news, because I just mentioned that she made her Grand Ole Opry debut, which is an iconic venue in Nashville, Tennessee, that many artists have at the top of their professional bucket list. So she got to do that, which was real exciting. Well, I love when you talk back to me, and in a good way, of course. It turns 20 The Countdown Magazine into something you listen to, into something we experience together. So that's just so much better. Alex sent me a message that really covers a lot of ground. He told us about a miracle in his own life. When he was born on October 31st, his parents were told by doctors that he had a 0% chance of survival. But as Alex put it, God had other plans, and here he is today. Alex also let us know his favorite song on the countdown is Somebody's Praying by Bay Turner, which we just got to hear that one kick off our countdown this week. But he wanted us to know that Bay Turner performed in his hometown of Madison, Wisconsin this past Sunday with Colton Dixon. Now, Alex's teacher, Miss Chelsea, told him about 20 The Countdown Magazine, and he said he's really glad that 20 exists for such a great purpose. Well, Alex, thank you for sharing your story with us, and the concert review there too, and your favorite song on the countdown. 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
5: 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We make wrong turns, end up in dead ends, and feel completely lost. The good news is that God's provided the ultimate GPS system for your soul. When Adam and Eve first sinned, humanity lost its way. We've been wandering in spiritual darkness ever since, separated from our Creator. But God didn't leave us lost. He sent Jesus as the way back home. Jesus said, "I am the way, the truth, and the life. No one comes to the Father except through me." Unlike earthly GPS systems that sometimes fail, Jesus never gives wrong directions. He's the reliable path to forgiveness, peace, and eternal life. Your spiritual GPS is telling you to turn toward Jesus right now. 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
7: Hey, what's up? This is Jeremy Camp. I'm going to share a little bit about my new song, Revival. I was actually scrolling through Instagram and I saw all these people saying Revival is happening now. There's sold out stadiums everywhere. And although I know that Revival happens, crowds could happen from that, but really Revival is, it starts with us, it starts with our heart saying, God, I want to walk in purity. I want to walk in holiness and truly stepping out in that. So my encouragement, not that you can't have big crowds, the big crowds don't actually always equal revival. It begins with our heart. So check your heart and say, God, what do you want to do with me so I can walk in the fullness of who you are?

0: right, it's number 13. It is from Tasha Layton, and it's making a one-point jump to land there. It's called Meet Me in the Valley here on 20 The Countdown Magazine. Well, because this show is broadcast literally around the world, we have the privilege of hearing voices from all over. This next one is from Michael in Australia. Let's hear what he had to say.
1: Hi, it's Michael from Wollongong, Australia. I love listening to 20 The Countdown each and every weekend. In fact, I listen on my motorbike as I'm riding around the streets of the Illawarra. It's just so uplifting and inspirational. Keep up the good work.
0: Wow, thanks, Michael. I love that picture, too, of you riding around on your motorbike, listening to the music, maybe singing along, too. You know, the people next to you are pulling up beside you going, what is he singing to? But that is a really cool picture. So thank you so much for taking the time to send that message in. And I'd love to hear your voice too. Maybe you're in a part of the world. Maybe you're right here in the United States with me. 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I mean, you can literally go there and record your voice right on the website and send it to us. It's super easy if you haven't tried it yet. And Michael just recorded that himself on his phone and he emailed it to us, so that's always an option too. However you choose to get in touch, just do it right now. Today's the perfect day to do it.
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6: That's RN News. I'm Mary Rose. Four states will hold late in the season primaries next month. Correspondent Laura Winters reports.
7: The state of Massachusetts will hold its primary on Tuesday. Then after Labor Day on Tuesday, September 8th, New Hampshire voters head to the polls. Wednesday, September 9th, Rhode Island holds its primary contests. And finally, Delaware will hold its primary on Tuesday, September 15th. Ahead of the midterms in November. Laura Winters reporting.
6: President Trump is touting what he calls the biggest oil deal in world history with Venezuela. In a Friday night's Truth Social post, the president says the U.S. has secured majority U.S. control of more than 65 billion barrels of proven oil reserves in Venezuela at no cost to the American taxpayer. This is SRN News.
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0: is Zach Williams, number 8 with Wait For Me on 20 The Countdown magazine. You know, he is out on fall tour with a special guest that you heard a little earlier on our show, Cochran and Company. I'm sure they are having so much fun being together on that one. And you know what else is fun? It's fun to hear how you discovered this countdown. Wanda in Maryland has been a part of our 20 family for more than 8 years and said at that point she had just moved and somehow the radio station found her. That's pretty cool. Now, it was the only Christian station that she could pick up, and she's grateful she did. She told us, "Christian music has become my favorite, like a friend who is always with me." And that's a pretty powerful description. You know, music that meets you wherever you are and reminds you that God is with you. You can't beat that. I want to thank you for listening for all these years and for making 20 a part of your Saturday. We'll be here next week, too, and I hope you'll be listening. Now it is your turn. Just like Wanda did, reach out and tell us your story. 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
1: 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Number 7.

0: After climbing three spots to land there at number six, we're celebrating Matt Maher this weekend. That is his song called Gonna Be Alright on 20 The Countdown magazine. Well, last weekend I filled you in on a little story about my daughter Bailey moving her into her upstairs apartment that we found out like the day before that we were going to be doing when it was like 100 and something degrees here in Texas. We're not bitter about it though. We're actually doing okay with that. But I wanted to tell you a quick little story about my son Morgan and his wife Ari. You know, they just got married back in December, and I know they're young, but they knew. When you know, you know. And they got married, and just a couple of months ago, they got to bring home a little puppy. So I guess you could say we have a grand dog right now, which has been so cool because we didn't have any pets in the house as they were growing up. Now, I did when I was little, but my wife, Christy, I think she had a dog at some point, but it didn't go so well. So she's never really been like a dog person, but she has been falling in love with this little dog named Herman. He is I think it's called a something doodle. It's like a Burmadoodle, I think is what it's called. But anyway, like a mix between a couple of dogs there, and he's getting pretty big pretty fast. But we love to go down and take him for walks in our little downtown area here in Roanoke where we live and just play with him. I mean, he doesn't bark at all, which I think is very unique. And so she kind of likes that about the dog. But he's super cute, super playful. So we've been having a blast. So any opportunity that we've had just to say, hey, we'll take the dog for you, we are jumping at it, which has been so cool to see Christy making that little comeback there because she was a little nervous about having a dog around. But now she is all in. Just loves that little guy. She's even told me a couple of times, I kind of miss Herman. Can we go see him? So, I mean, that is awesome. But I'm sure you have a cute little pet there maybe at your house. Maybe you got a picture that you want to share. I'm going to put some pictures of Herman up at our website and on social media for you to see. But, of course, I would love to see a picture of your fur baby. So post a picture on social media, tag us in it, or you can send it in. You can email it to us there. All the ways to get in touch are at 20thecountdown.com. But I would love to see a pic of your family with your little furry family member, of course.
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4: Why? Because a happy family is better than an unhappy one. That's why. Your network of praise.
5: William Booth, the founder of the Salvation Army, was unable to attend the organization's annual conference one year due to illness. He sent a telegram containing the message he intended to deliver to the workers. When the telegram arrived, it contained just one word: others. The founder's concern for the welfare of others is still the mission of the Salvation Army today. I imagine William Booth was influenced by a verse in the New Testament that says, our foremost efforts should be to help others live well. Pretend that William Booth sent his telegram to you. Who can you help live well today? This is David Jeremiah encouraging you to get on the road to new life. Discover God's concern for others on Route 66.
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0: Well, just to remind you that there are so many radio stations around the world that are airing this countdown that you're listening to right now, and that is a really cool thing. 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
11: Hi, Hi, I'm Dave Schreiber, Program Director for Arizona Hope in Prescott, Arizona. 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
12: What's up, guys? This is We the Kingdom, and this is the story behind our song, Rescue Me. Y'all, we just want to give you a melody to put to an age-old story.

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1: That's Micah Tyler, number four this time with Perfectly on 20 The Countdown magazine. 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
8: I got pulled over, was intoxicated, and I knew it was over. 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I got this book called The Living Recovery Bible from a gangbanger who was using it as a pillow. I start reading this, and it's the story of Joseph. I'm like, man, this is my story. And then I started reading the Bible again. It started making sense to me. A whole group of these murderers come hanging out with me. They said, well, you keep reading to us. They said, we can't read. And I realized that the reason why I was at peace is because for the first time I was serving someone else. I was released because of a technicality. Fear crept in. Where do I go? And God said, walk. So I made the journey back to Dallas. I show up to Judge Bennett's court, and she said, I've heard what you've been doing, but I don't want to get in the way of that. I'm going to set you free. I said, I'm already free.
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0: Josiah Queen with Demons, and number two on 20 The Countdown magazine. Well, you may not know about this cool thing we got going on, but it's our e-newsletter, and it's completely free. 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
0: For the third week in a row, this top spot belongs to Phil Wickham and Crowder. Here they are with It Really Is Amazing Grace.
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0: It really is Amazing Grace, the number one song in Christian music from Phil Wickham and Crowder, here on 20, the Countdown Magazine. Well, I'm William Ryan III. Thanks so much for hanging out with me this weekend and helping me count down these top 20 songs. It would be so boring if I was just doing this all by myself. So seriously, thanks for being here with me this weekend. And if you are not shy and you want to say hello, head over to our website, 20thecountdown.com. 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And while you're there, be sure to vote on the future fan favorite. Those two new songs, they need your vote. All right, I think that wraps up this week's show. I can't wait to talk to you next week. 20, the Countdown
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3: SRN News, I'm Mary Rose. Iran has launched retaliatory fire at U.S. forces on Sunday after the U.S. military struck Iranian rocket launchers. Fox News is reporting that Iran has fired missiles into Jordan, but they were intercepted with no reported impacts. The exchange followed U.S. strikes on Iran's Larak Island, where American forces observed Iranian units preparing to deploy rockets with mines into the Strait of Hormuz. A federal appeals court ruling is triggering a new fight over political advertising rates, with both parties pressuring local TV stations ahead of the 2026 midterms. Correspondent Ron Taylor reports.
4: The Fourth Circuit overturned an FCC rule allowing political parties and super PACs to receive the same discounted rates as individual candidates. Axios reports Democrats are saying stations could face campaign finance violations if they offer outside groups those discounts. Republican attorneys disagree, calling the Democratic warning legally unsupported and threatening complaints against stations that change their policies. Republicans plan to appeal the ruling, which could determine how far campaign dollars go this fall. Ron Taylor reporting.
3: At least 15 people are missing after flash floods swept through a remote section of the Grand Canyon, flooding areas with water near a historic lodge at the canyon's base. The National Park Service is looking for information from anyone who may have been hiking or backpacking along Bright Angel Creek or planning to stay at Phantom Ranch or the Bright Angel Campground. Park administrator said it was destroyed footbridges along the creek. This is SRN News.
5: 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For whatever was written in former days was written for our instruction, that through endurance and through the encouragement of the scriptures, we might have hope.
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